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4: Reluctantly crouched at the starting line. Engines pumping and thumping in time. The green light flashes, the flags go up. Churning and burning.

police in Southern California are looking for two teens. So already that tells you they didn't catch the teens. But here's what they did. They rode e-bikes through Walmart. Obviously, it's Walmart, and they've got a camera every five steps. So there is plenty of footage, and the footage has gone online. One shopper yells at them to stop it, you kids. Now, it's unclear if they did any damage within the store, but obviously it startled people who were just trying to shop, and all of a sudden there's a teen on an e-bike, pedaling right their direction. The e-bike situation in the store does look dangerous, but there have been deadly incidents involving reckless e-bike riding on the streets, so police do definitely want to talk to these teens.

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1: 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It's called Enola Holmes 3. 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
1: Hiya, this is Mara Katria from State College, Pennsylvania, and this track is off of my LP called Modern M, featuring the new wave legend, Modern English. This is Dancing Dizzy on Corey's Radio Alternative.

Well, if you're a kid who grew up in the 90s and followed the career of Jessica Simpson in the early 2000s, today was quite a day for you. We'll tell you why coming up in just a few more songs. The details, as we have more of the Terry Dean program yet to come.

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0: Well, let's find out what happened on this day back in 1859. 5,000 people gathered to watch Charles Blondin walk across Niagara Falls on a tightrope. He did it in 5 minutes, and he was so confident he could do it again that he did it a few minutes later, crossing it blindfolded while on stilts, pushing a wheelbarrow while carrying a man on his back. It was 1936. Margaret Mitchell's classic novel, Gone with the Wind, was published. 1975, Cher and Greg Almond were married 4 days after Cher divorced Sonny Bono. They broke up 9 days later, but then got back together. 1976, police raided Neil Diamond's home. They didn't find any marijuana, but they left with some free albums. And in 2006, Jessica Simpson divorced Nick Lachey after nearly 4 years of marriage.
1: 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Back in the 1990s, we said been there, done that. And we also loved angry and sad music that rocked. And I bring that to you with the Grunge Garage. 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
3: NBC News Radio, I'm Scott Carr. The Strait of Hormuz is seeing shipping traffic start to rebound after an exchange of strikes between the U.S. and Iran. According to the maritime tracking firm Kepler, 40 vessels transited the strait on Monday, in addition to 24 ships on Sunday and 39 ships on Saturday. Both countries have agreed to stand down for the time being. The U.S. Supreme Court has rejected President Trump's effort to limit birthright citizenship, denying Trump's executive order that looked to restrict the right to children with at least one parent who is a citizen or has permanent legal status. In another decision, the High Court upheld Idaho's and West Virginia's bans on transgender athletes in girls and women's sports. The polls will close soon in today's primaries in Colorado, which are seen as the next test of the Democratic Socialist movement. 15-term Democratic Congresswoman Diana DeGette's facing a stiff challenge from Democratic Socialist Malat Kiros. Scott Carr, NBC News Radio.
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5: 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Starting tonight, a heat advisory is in effect until July 2nd for the listening area. Mostly clear skies with a low around 72. Tomorrow, sunny conditions with a high near 93. Later Wednesday night, clear skies, low around 73. Currently, it's 85 degrees. For UCtoday.org, I'm Bill Banks with your weather flash.
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1: 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He's in a new program that's out on July 1st. It's called Enola Holmes 3. It's premiering now on Netflix.
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0: everybody. This is Nigel Metal for Nigel Metal's Night Spikes. And tonight we're serving up a great independent band. You're going to be listening to
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3: NBC News Radio, I'm Scott Carr. Polls are closing in Colorado, where primaries were held today, seen as the next test of a Democratic Socialist movement. 15-term Democratic Congresswoman Diana DeGette is facing a stiff challenge from Democratic Socialist Malat Kiros. In the U.S. Senate race, incumbent John Hickenlooper is in a tight race with progressive state senator Julie Gonzalez. The U.S. Supreme Court's rejected President Trump's attempt to end birthright citizenship in the U.S. by executive order. In another blockbuster ruling today, the justices upheld state bans on transgender athletes competing in women's and girls' sports. And the High Court ruled in favor of a Republican-backed challenge to loosen campaign finance rules. President Trump will be in North Dakota Wednesday for the dedication of the Theodore Roosevelt Presidential Library. The president will join other dignitaries in Medora, where Roosevelt spent time ranching in the North Dakota Badlands. Scott Carr, NBC News Radio.
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7: 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Starting tonight, a heat advisory is in effect until July 2nd at 8 p.m. Later tonight, mostly clear skies with a low around 72. Looking ahead to Wednesday, sunny skies with a high near 93. Wednesday night will bring clear conditions and a low around 73. Currently, it's 81 and there are slight to moderate thunderstorms. For UCToday.org, I'm Bill Bank.
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1: What's up? This is Taylor Momsen from The Pretty Reckless. This is our new song, When I Wake Up, from our upcoming album, Dear God. When I Wake Up is about bad f***ing decisions and so much more.

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0: Dirty OB, indie alternative music, SoCal style, with me, Dave W. Phillips. New music and artists from around the world. Sundays at 7 p.m., right after the old folks have gone to bed. 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
2: NBC News Radio, I'm Scott Carr. NBC News is projecting U.S. Senator John Hickenlooper will win the Democratic Senate primary in Colorado, fending off a challenge from progressive state Senator Julie Gonzalez. Polls have now closed there. Elsewhere, 15-term Democratic Congresswoman Diana DeGette is facing a stiff challenge from socialist Malat Kiros. The U.S. Supreme Court has rejected President Trump's effort to limit birthright citizenship, rejecting an executive order Trump signed on his first day back in office that looked to restrict the right to children while at least one parent is a citizen or has permanent legal status. Two of the three games in today's World Cup round of 32 are final. Norway beat Ivory Coast 2-1 in Arlington, Texas. France defeated Sweden in New Jersey 3-0. Mexico's facing off against Ecuador tonight in Mexico City. Scott Carr, NBC News Radio.
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4: 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Starting tonight, a heat advisory is in effect until July 2nd at 8 p.m. for the listening area. This evening, mostly clear with a low around 72. Looking ahead to Wednesday, sunny skies with a high near 93. Wednesday night brings clear conditions with a low around 73. Currently, it's 80 and clear. For UCtoday.org, I'm Bill Banks with your Weather Flash.
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1: 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He's in a new program that's out on July 1st. It's called Enola Holmes 3. It's premiering now on Netflix.
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2: NBC News Radio, I'm Scott Carr. U.S. Senator John Hickenlooper of Colorado will win the Democratic Senate primary in that state. That's from an NBC News projection. Hickenlooper fended off a challenge from progressive state Senator Julia Gonzalez. Elsewhere, Phil Weiser is projected to win the Democratic primary for Colorado governor. It's projected the state attorney general will defeat Democratic Senator Michael Bennett. The U.S. Supreme Court has rejected President Trump's attempt to end birthright citizenship in the U.S. by executive order. In another ruling Tuesday, the justices also upheld state bans on transgender athletes in women and girls sports. The death toll in Venezuela has climbed to more than 1,700 following last week's powerful earthquakes. And the effort to find more survivors continues, though rescuers say they're pulling out more bodies. The number of missing stands in the tens of thousands. Scott Carr, NBC News Radio.
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4: 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Starting tonight, a heat advisory is in effect until July 2nd at 8 p.m. for the listening area. This evening, mostly clear with a low around 72. Looking ahead to Wednesday, sunny skies with a high near 93. Wednesday night brings clear conditions with a low around 73. Currently, it's 79 and overcast. For UCToday.org, I'm Bill Banks with your weather flash.
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1: 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He's in a new program that's out on July 1st. It's called Enola Holmes 3. It's premiering now on Netflix.
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2: 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The drive is being organized in support of Asland, a student at the Union City Middle School who continues to rely on regular blood transfusions. Appointments are encouraged to help minimize wait times, although walk-ins will be accepted on the day of the event. That's the blood drive from 10 a.m. till 3 p.m. on Wednesday, July 8th at the Union City Christianary and Missionary Alliance Church.
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5: NBC News Radio, I'm Scott Carr. U.S. Senator John Hickenlooper of Colorado will win the Democratic Senate primary in that state. That's from an NBC News projection. Hickenlooper fended off a challenge from progressive state Senator Julia Gonzalez. Elsewhere, Phil Weiser is projected to win the Democratic primary for Colorado governor. It's projected the state attorney general will defeat Democratic Senator Michael Bennett. The U.S. Supreme Court has rejected President Trump's attempt to end birthright citizenship in the U.S. by executive order. In another ruling Tuesday, the justices also upheld state bans on transgender athletes in women and girls sports. The death toll in Venezuela has climbed to more than 1,700 following last week's powerful earthquakes. And the effort to find more survivors continues, though rescuers say they're pulling out more bodies. The number of missing stands in the tens of thousands. Scott Carr, NBC News Radio.
6: 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Thomas Jefferson began work on the Declaration of Independence on June 11, 1776. He recruited a bit of help from Ben Franklin, John Adams, Roger Sherman, and Robert Livingston. It took Jefferson 17 days to have the final draft completed. The Declaration was finally presented on the 4th of July. 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
7: 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Starting tonight, a heat advisory is in effect until tomorrow evening for the listening area. Later tonight, mostly clear with a low around 72. On Wednesday, sunny skies with a high near 93. This evening, clear conditions with a low around 73. Thursday brings more sunshine, climbing to a high near 94. Currently, it's 77 and clear. For UCToday.org, I'm Bill Banks with...
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1: 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He's in a new program that's out on July 1st. It's called Enola Holmes 3. 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

0: Hey, it's your buddy Bob Stye. People keep asking me, what is Britpop? Well, it's whatever I want it to be. I give you 2 hours of 90s UK alternative and, yes, British new wave from the 1980s. It is a fun, fun show co-hosted by UK's very own Rob Lee. 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
1: NBC News Radio, I'm Tammy Trujillo. The Supreme Court waited until the last day of its current term to release some major decisions. It rejected President Trump's effort to limit birthright citizenship, and the High Court upheld Idaho's and West Virginia's bans on transgender athletes in girls and women's sports. Democratic Socialist Melet Kyros is the projected winner over Democratic Representative Diana DeGette for a Denver-based House seat, the third time a Democratic Socialist has scored an upset in a competitive House primary this cycle. The Democratic contest for the Denver-based seat comes on the heels of New York's congressional races last week, where two Democratic Socialists won House primaries. The favorites came away with wins in another edition of the World Cup knockout round. Norway took down Ivory Coast 2-1. France dominated Sweden 3-0, and Mexico used a home crowd advantage to blank Ecuador 2-0. Tammy Trujillo, NBC News Radio.
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3: 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Starting tonight, a heat advisory is in effect until tomorrow evening for the listening area. Later tonight, mostly clear with a low around 72. Wednesday brings sunny skies with a high near 93. Wednesday night will be clear with a low around 73. Looking ahead to Thursday, sunny with a high near 94, currently at 76 and clear. For UCToday.org, I'm Bill Banks with your weather flash.
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1: What's up? This is Taylor Momsen from The Pretty Reckless. This is our new song, When I Wake Up, from our upcoming album, Dear God. When I Wake Up is about bad f***ing decisions and so much more.

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1: NBC News Radio, I'm Tammy Trujillo. NBC News projects U.S. Senator John Hickenlooper will win the Democratic Senate primary in Colorado. While 15-term Democratic Congresswoman Diana DeGette has been unseated by Socialist Milot Kyros. In the governor's primary, it appears Democratic Senator Michael Bennett has lost to the state's Attorney General, Phil Weiser. The Supreme Court waited until the last day of its current term to release some major decisions. The court rejected President Trump's effort to limit birthright citizenship while upholding Idaho and West Virginia's bans on transgender athletes in girls and women's sports. The number of job openings held steady in May. The Labor Department says the number of job openings increased in wholesale trade, while health care and social assistance saw the biggest declines. Minions and Monsters is looking to get off to a banana start at the box office over the holiday weekend. The seventh installment in the Despicable Me franchise is projected to make $80 million over the five-day period. Tammy Trujillo, NBC News Radio.
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3: 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Starting tonight, a heat advisory is in effect until tomorrow evening for the listening area. Later tonight, mostly clear with a low around 72. On Wednesday, sunny skies with a high near 93. This evening, clear conditions and a low around 73. On Thursday, sunny weather with a high near 94. Currently, it's 77 and overcast. For UCToday.org, I'm Bill Banks with your weather flash.
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1: On Wednesday, we visit with Joe Azzopardi from Jurassic World Dominion, The Count of Monte Cristo, 13 Hours, and much, much more. He's in a new program that's out on July 1st. It's called Enola Holmes 3. It's premiering now on Netflix.
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0: everybody, this is Nigel Metal for Nigel Metal's Night Spikes, and tonight we're serving up a great independent band. You're going to be listening to
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0: Hey, it's your buddy Bob Stye. Back in the 1990s, we said, been there, done that. And we also loved angry and sad music that rocked. And I bring that to you with the Grunge Garage. Alternative and grunge songs from the beautiful 1990s. So go ahead, get in the mosh pit, complain about your parents, and enjoy. 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
1: NBC News Radio, I'm Tammy Trujillo. Democratic Socialist Milot Kyros is the projected winner over 15-term Democratic Representative Diana DeGette for a U.S. House seat in Colorado, marking the third time a Democratic Socialist has scored an upset in a competitive House primary this cycle. In New York's congressional races last week, two Democratic Socialists won House primaries. InfoWars is returning Thursday, but without Alex Jones. The conspiracy show host was sued in 2018 after claiming the 2012 Sandy Hook school shooting was a hoax. He was ordered to pay over $1 billion. Jones went bankrupt and his popular show was sold at auction to the satirical newspaper The Onion, famous for its funny headlines. The Mega Millions jackpot is rolling over again. There was no grand prize winner on Tuesday night, so the next drawing on Friday will be worth at least $542 million. The cash option on that works out to about $242 million. Tammy Trujillo, NBC News Radio.
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4: With your weather flash, I'm Bill Banks, UCToday.org. 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Starting tonight, a heat advisory is in effect until tomorrow evening for the listening area. Later tonight, mostly clear with a low around 72. Looking ahead to Wednesday, sunny skies with a high near 93. Currently, it's 75 and experiencing a slight thunderstorm. For UCToday.org, I'm Bill Banks with your weather flash.
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1: 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He's in a new program that's out on July 1st. It's called Enola Holmes 3. It's premiering now on Netflix.
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1: Hiya, this is Mara Katria from State College, Pennsylvania, and this track is off of my LP called Modern M, featuring the new wave legend, Modern English. 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
1: NBC News Radio, I'm Mark Mayfield. House Speaker Mike Johnson is very disappointed with the Supreme Court's ruling to uphold birthright citizenship. His comments come after the High Court found the 14th Amendment guarantees automatic citizenship for nearly all children who are born on U.S. soil. The FDA will allow Zyn nicotine pouches to be marketed with a modified risk claim. Tammy Trujillo explains.
2: Zyn pouches contain nicotine, but not tobacco. They've been authorized for sale in the U.S. since January of 2025. The FDA now is allowing the company to market Zyn's 10 flavors with the claim that, quote, using Zyn instead of cigarettes puts you at a lower risk of mouth cancer, emphysema, and chronic bronchitis. These are the first nicotine pouches that will be allowed to be marketed with a modified risk claim. I'm Tammy Trujillo.
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4: 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Starting today, a heat advisory is in effect until 8 p.m. This morning, sunny with a high near 92. Tonight, clear skies with a low around 73. Looking ahead to Thursday, sunny with a high near 94. A slight chance of showers and thunderstorms is possible Thursday night with a low around 73. Currently, it's 75 and thunderstorms. For UCToday.org, I'm Bill Banks.
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1: 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It's called Enola Holmes 3. 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
5: NBC News Radio, I'm Mark Mayfield. President Trump is signaling a new push to end birthright citizenship through Congress after a Supreme Court ruling blocked his executive order on the issue. In a Truth Social post Tuesday, Trump said the 6-3 decision upholding birthright citizenship was too bad for our country. The number of job openings held steady in May. Matt Mattinson has details.
6: The Labor Department says 7.6 million jobs were available, which is little changed from April. The job openings and labor survey shows vacancies for the month were up just 9,000, which is higher than analysts expected. The number of job openings increased in wholesale trade, while health care and social assistance saw the biggest declines. Hirings, layoffs, and quits were little changed in May. I'm Matt Mattinson.
5: And the public is getting access to some of Anthropic's advanced AI models starting today. The company said on Tuesday the government had lifted export controls. Mark Mayfield, NBC News Radio.
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8: 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This morning, sunny with a high near 92. Later today, clear skies with a low around 73. Tonight, partly cloudy with a low around 72. Looking ahead to Thursday, sunny with a high near 94. Currently it's 76 and thunderstorms are possible. For UCToday.org, I'm Bill Banks with your weather flash.
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1: 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Today's quote was submitted by Marsha. Jack Dempsey said, "You know what a champion is? A champion is someone who's ready when the gong rings. Not just before, not just after, but when it rings." I love this. I've been in the right place at the right time many times in my life. It's been one divine appointment after another. There was a time when I showed up about 3 minutes before something happened that I never would have believed if I hadn't seen it with my own eyes. I had just started dating my now wife, Heidi. I stopped to visit her early one morning. She had just taken a shower and was wearing a robe. We were talking for a few minutes and her ex-husband showed up. He said, "My pipes are frozen. I need to take a shower." Then he just walked back and took a shower. Imagine if I'd showed up a few minutes later. How could I ever have believed that story? The motivation needed. This has been The Motivation Minute. I'm John Small. Thanks for listening. Your favorite motivational quotes can be submitted for upcoming programs at motivationminute.com.
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0: It's Wednesday. My beautiful bride right here at my side. Hello, Heidi. How are you?
1: I'm good. How are you?
0: I also am good, and I'm excited because we've got a lot of fun stuff to chat about today, and I've got a guest that I'll be chatting with, Joe Azzopardi. I love that name. Isn't that just fun to say? Mm-hmm. Azzopardi. He's in a program called Enola Holmes 3 on Netflix. Enola Holmes is, I think, the daughter of Sherlock Holmes or the sister or the cousin, something like that. She's played by the young lady from Stranger Things, Bobby Millie Brown.
1: She's adorable.
0: She is. And I watched the trailer for this. It looks really, really good. So I'm going to have to get Netflix for a little bit to watch this because it looks good. I'll be chatting with Mr. Joe Azzopardi coming up in a bit.
2: A blood drive will be held on Wednesday, July 8th from 10 a.m. till 3 p.m. at the Union City Christian and Missionary Alliance Church at 2 Downer Street in Union City. The drive is being organized in support of Aslan, a student at the Union City Middle School who continues to rely on regular blood transfusions. Appointments are encouraged to help minimize wait times, although walk-ins will be accepted on the day of the event. That's the blood drive from 10 a.m. till 3 p.m. on Wednesday, July 8th at the Union City Christianary and Missionary Alliance Church.
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4: 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I'm Trey Westerberg. This update brought to you by KFC. Paws along the river, Humane Society assisted with a large-scale animal seizure Monday resulting from an active investigation at the Pleasant Valley Mobile Home Park in Youngsville, according to the Warren Observer. The seizure includes 25 dogs and puppies, 3 cats, 2 rats, and 1 guinea pig. As a precaution, all dogs taken are suspected to have been exposed to canine parvovirus, a highly contagious and potentially life-threatening disease. To protect the health and safety of the animals and others already being cared for, Paws along the river Humane Society will be closed to the public and volunteers through at least Monday, July 6th. The New York State Department of Transportation is advising motorists that the bridge carrying I-86 over Chautauqua Lake will be closed this week as part of an ongoing rehabilitation project. According to the DOT, the eastbound and westbound lanes will be closed from 10 p.m. tonight until 6 a.m. Thursday. Motorists should follow the posted detour utilizing Route 394 and Route 430. Corey Mayor Jeff Fite took part in a Positive Corey event at the Education Center. The event was sponsored by the Jefferson Society. Fite outlined numerous projects in Corey inching their way closer to reality than they've ever been. From the new wastewater treatment plant to a decades overdue emergency service facility that has been discussed for a very long time, there's also the resurrection of a section of the Greenway Junction Trail, the Corey Lawrence Airport transfer is near completion, as well as the new comprehensive plan and the new zoning ordinance with updated code compliance ordinance to move toward completion soon after. And Corey City and Corey Police have begun a new partnership with Corey Memorial Hospital, providing an additional police officer to the city at no cost. There's been some good timing, too, as Corey received word earlier this year that First Energy would be replacing every streetlight in the city with LED lights at no cost, providing a huge savings for the city for the cost of the lights and future utility costs. PennDOT is beginning work to resurface Center Street, Main Street, and West Washington Street, a project that has been delayed for a few years. The Jefferson Society is an Erie-based think tank. I'm Trey Westerberg from UCtoday.org.
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6: 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Pirates baseball, they come up short yesterday as they end up losing to the Philadelphia Phillies by an 8-0 score. Bubba Chandler, his final line doesn't look great. 6 1/3, 5 runs, 7 hits, 6 strikeouts, 2 walks. But that doesn't tell the story. He had given up just 2 runs through the first 6 innings, but he ran into trouble in the 7th. He takes the loss, dropping to 3-8. Series does continue today. On the mound for the Pirates, it's going to be Paul Skeens. He'll enter today's game with a record of 6-7 and a 3.10 ERA. Zach Wheeler is set to go for the Phillies. He's having a really good season. He enters today's game with an 8-1 record and a 2.03 ERA.
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10: 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Starting today, a heat advisory is in effect until 8 p.m. This morning, sunny with a high near 92. Tonight, clear skies with a low around 73. Looking ahead to Thursday, sunny and climbing to near 94. Currently, it's 74 and thunderstorms. For UCToday.org, I'm Bill Banks with your weather flash.
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1: 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And again today, I'm your co-host, Mike Bailey, and Jen Salem is back.
2: Hello.
1: Jen, hello. How are you?
2: Good. How are you?
1: During our last segment, we were kind of finishing up. You were talking about flowers, and I didn't let you finish because we had used up our time. Where do you want to go with that topic?
2: Well, geez, there sure is a lot to talk about, isn't there? So we were talking about, helping pollinators and what folks can do. And, you know, my first recommendation, of course, is to use native plant species because you're helping all the thousands of native bee species that live in North America. We also touched on having things that start blooming early in the spring and end up in the fall. So you have a full growing season of flowering plants for your pollinators.
1: You mean you want to eat all summer long? Those pollinators too?
2: Yes, absolutely.
1: Okay, I understand
2: that. That's only fair. But also, what we didn't get a chance to talk about is to plant maybe more than one individual plant. Pollinators find it easier to find multiples of a plant. So we say plant in drifts. And that just means putting more than just one individual species, maybe plant three or four or five if you can, so it is a
1: together.
2: Little bit together, so it's easier for them to find. We also want to...
1: It kind of looks nice too, doesn't it?
2: For interrupting. It actually does, because it looks a little chaotic if you have one of everything.
1: Yeah, here it's scattered here and there and stuff
2: right.
1: like that. Have them in groups so you can get a mm-hmm. nice mass of color.
2: Yes. And you have those big blocks, which is really ideal. I also did want to throw out there to consider flower shape if you want to take it to the next level.
1: Okay, yeah, let's do that.
2: And so, for example, cone flowers or any kind of composite type plant, so that might even be a cup plant or a false sunflower. So it has that daisy shape where there's the middle center and then there are the rays or the petals around it. If you're a big clumsy butterfly, it is much easier to land on that than the tiny little minuscule flowers or any kind of bell-shaped flower. And the two bell-shaped flowers that are really good pollinator plants are obedient plant and penstemon. And those both appeal to long-tongued bees, so they can navigate their way into a flower and get it the pollen and nectar that is up in that little bell flower that they produce.
1: Obedient plant. That mm-hmm. sounds interesting.
2: Don't believe the name, though. It's Physis stygia virginiana. It's a great plant, but it does like some room. So, and there are others. I mean, again, it just takes a little bit of research to start finding, things that do well in your area and things that will be appropriate for the space that you have.
1: All right. I always like the sunflowers because they're nice and big and they're flat.
2: Mm-hmm.
1: Nice place for a somebody that is clumsy to land, right?
2: Right.
1: A pollinator that is clumsy, like you mentioned, okay,
2: yep.
1: to land. And each one of those little, that sunflower surface is really filled with multiple flower heads,
2: it's
1: right?
2: All the flowers, yep. Yep, it's not the petals that are the flowers. It's all the little dark colored, center of the sunflower.
1: Okay. Mm-hmm. Okay, so... which hopefully is going to turn into a seed, right? So
2: right.
1: then you're going to have all that bird food.
2: Right, exactly.
1: You know, once the pollination is done and the seeds develop, et cetera, and stuff like that.
2: Mm-hmm.
1: But, you had talked about some kind of a habitat. Now, what do you mean? What are you talking about?
2: So habitat for pollinators can incorporate things like a water source. So it could just be a muddy area or a saucer with pebbles or even a bird bath. But we also like to, there are some ground nesting bees, and don't confuse those with yellow jackets or like hornets and wasps. Those are a different topic for a different day. But maybe leaving your cleanup in your yard to the spring and not doing a fall cleanup or leaving some unkempt and maybe more natural looking areas of your yard, that will help encourage pollinators because that is where they're going to find shelter.
1: So now I can make an excuse for my unkempt corner
2: That's
1: of my
2: right.
1: yard.
2: Okay, yep, fine. Yep.
1: And that includes some sticks and some mm-hmm. some branches and
2: fallen logs.
1: Some,
2: sure.
1: You know, mm-hmm. some grasses that are a little bit overgrown, etc.
2: Right.
1: Because that'll be perfect habitat for a lot of different types of insects, right?
2: Mm-hmm. Yes, that's actually where you're going to find a lot of insects that will start living, and that's where they'll lay their eggs. Think about things, too, with hollow stems. So most of our native bees are not colony-type bees. They're solitary bees, and so they're looking for a tiny little area to lay an egg.
1: Okay. So, you know, these... I'm thinking here for a second.
2: Okay.
1: These pollinators, they're flying around, mm-hmm. but they need some place to rest.
2: Right.
1: They do sleep a little bit, if you will, mm-hmm. right? Okay, they have an inactive period of time.
2: Yes.
1: They need some place safe to do that, right?
2: Right. So, shelter again, it goes back to where can they crawl, especially in the evening, unless they're a moth, which, of course, then they'd be mm-hmm. out at night. They do need places to go.
1: Yeah. And to lay their eggs,
2: mm-hmm.
1: and for those eggs to develop, et cetera, and stuff like that.
2: Yep.
1: And it's that habitat that described, you know, a little bit of a brushy area mm-hmm. with different types of plants and different types of older material in there that are going to service those insects well. Jen, it looks like we've used up our time again, but we're going to take one more session on this afterwards.
2: Okay.
1: Okay, to tie this all together and pick up on some loose ends.
2: Okay.
1: You agree?
2: Yes, agreed.
1: Okay,
2: I'll come
1: fine.
2: Back.
1: Thank you. Oh, thank you. Okay, thank you for listening now. Bye-bye.
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4: What's up? This is Taylor Momsen from The Pretty Reckless. This is our new song, When I Wake Up, from our upcoming album, Dear God. When I Wake Up is about bad f***ing decisions and so much more.

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0: Now with today's reason to party, here's my beautiful bride, Heidi Small. What do you have for me over there, Heidi?
1: Today is Creative Ice Cream Flavors Day.
0: There are some creative ones.
1: There certainly are. My favorite is bubblegum ice cream.
0: I thought it was funny. She said to me one time, you know what they need? Bubblegum ice cream without the gum in it, just the flavor. And then she found some and then she was eating and she's like, kind of need some gum.
1: No, I liked it a lot.
0: Did you?
1: I did. I liked it a lot, but I bought... It came
0: you
1: like
0: got
1: with
0: too much?
1: 24 cups, yeah. And how often do I eat ice cream?
0: Not
1: very.
0: Yeah, for some reason I was thinking you're like, I think it still needs.
1: No. I really liked it. Okay, it was wonderful without the. Better without the bubble gum.
0: I thought you were talking out of both sides of your mouth or something.
1: No. But I did find a bubble gum cocktail.
0: Oh.
1: It has bubblegum infused vodka, lemon juice, cream soda, grenadine, ice, and a maraschino cherry.
0: Well, there you go. I've got a link to that drink. It's in the show notes for today at johnandheidishow.com.
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2: 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I'm stood here with Nancy DeMurray, and we're talking about First Friday, which is going to be happening on Thursday.
3: Change it to Thursday this time because of the way the 4th fell on Saturday. So many people go out of town for the weekend that we wanted to still have our event. So we're doing it on Thursday night from 5 to 9 p.m. It's going to be the classic car and Jeep extravaganza. Street Machines will be here with all their fancy cars. We have a couple Jeep clubs coming. They're all going to be on display down Center Street. The Salvation Army is also doing a Christmas in July kind of event, and they will have a bell ringer going through downtown. So Salvation Army is a great cause. We have some great music coming. Kokomo Time is very hard to say. DJ Jams is going to be probably by Little Annie's. Tank Vreeland is going to be down by across the track. And Scott Lockwood will be on Hiram's Port. We also have some food trucks coming.
2: All right. So all this is going to be happening July 2nd, Thursday, right here in downtown Corey from 5 to 9 p.m.

0: This is the John and Heidi Show on Corey's Radio Alternative, Channel 98.9. Thanks for spending your morning with us. There's lots more to come, including a look at news and weather shortly. Keep it right here.
1: Hello, everybody. This is Nigel Mettall.
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3: Local news now from UCToday.org. I'm Trey Westerberg. This update brought to you by KFC. Corey Mayor Jeff Fye took part in a Positive Corey event at the Education Center. The event was sponsored by the Jefferson Society. Fye outlined numerous projects in Corey inching their way closer to reality than they've ever been. From the new wastewater treatment plant to a decades overdue emergency service facility that has been discussed for a very long time. There's also the resurrection of a section of the Greenway Junction Trail. The Corey Lawrence Airport transfer is near completion, as well as the new comprehensive plan and the new zoning ordinance with updated code compliance ordinance to move toward completion soon after. And Corey City and Corey Police have begun a new partnership with Corey Memorial Hospital, providing an additional police officer to the city at no cost. There's been some good timing, too, as Corey received word earlier this year that First Energy would be replacing every streetlight in the city with LED lights at no cost, providing a huge savings for the city for the cost of the lights and future utility costs. PennDOT is beginning work to resurface Center Street, Main Street, and West Washington Street, a project that has been delayed for a few years. The Jefferson Society is an Erie-based think tank. Paws Along the River Humane Society assisted with a large-scale animal seizure Monday resulting from an active investigation at the Pleasant Valley Mobile Home Park in Youngsville, according to the Warren Observer. The seizure includes 25 dogs and puppies, 3 cats, 2 rats, and 1 guinea pig. As a precaution, all dogs taken are suspected to have been exposed to canine parvovirus, a highly contagious and potentially life-threatening disease. To protect the health and safety of the animals and others already being cared for, Paws Along the River Humane Society will be closed to the public and volunteers through at least Monday, July 6th. The New York State Department of Transportation is advising motorists that the bridge carrying I-86 over Chautauqua Lake will be closed this week as part of an ongoing rehabilitation project. According to the DOT, the eastbound and westbound lanes will be closed from 10 p.m. tonight until 6 a.m. Thursday. Motorists should follow the posted detour utilizing Route 394 and Route 430.
4: NBC News Radio, I'm Michael Kastner. The fate of U.S.-Iran talks expected to take place today in Qatar appears to be up in the air. President Trump posted on True Social that Iran had requested a meeting following the latest round of tit-for-tat attacks in the region. Iran's foreign ministry was quick to deny that any high-level talks were planned, but said it was sending a delegation to Doha to discuss the unfreezing of Iranian funds. President Trump is indicating plans to use Congress to end birthright citizenship. The president floated the idea in a True Social post on Tuesday after the Supreme Court ruled 6-3 against his executive order to restrict the policy. The Mega Millions jackpot is rolling over again. More from Mark Mayfield.
5: There was no grand prize winner on Tuesday night, so the next drawing on Friday will be worth at least $542 million.
4: Michael Kastner, NBC News Radio.
6: 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Pirates of baseball, they come up short yesterday as they end up losing to the Philadelphia Phillies by an 8-0 score. Bubba Chandler, his final line doesn't look great. 6 1/3, 5 runs, 7 hits, 6 strikeouts, 2 walks. But that doesn't tell the story. He had given up just 2 runs through the first 6 innings, but he ran into trouble in the 7th. He takes the loss, dropping to 3-8. Series does continue today. On the mound for the Pirates, it's going to be Paul Skeens. He'll enter today's game with a record of 6-7 and a 3.10 ERA. Zach Wheeler is set to go for the Phillies. He's having a really good season. He enters today's game with an 8-1 record and a 2.03 ERA. That's your Sports Flash for UCToday.org. I'm Matt Pauley.
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9: From your weather authority, today, breezy, afternoon, hot and humid, heat index approaching or exceeding 100, heat advisory in effect, high of 90 to 95. Tonight, very warm and muggy, low near 75. Thursday, hazy sunshine blending with clouds, very hot and humid again, heat index approaching or exceeding 100, heat advisory, high of 90 to 95. Latest weather updates on the Your Ear to Go app. I'm weather authority, meteorologist Craig Flint.
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0: There's Dexter and the Moon Rocks freaking out.
1: Now, big screen, little screen. There's one role that Joan Cusack thinks is her most important role ever. She was in an interview recently, and she said playing Jessie in Toy Story was a once-in-a-lifetime opportunity. She said it was the most important thing I've done in my entire life. She stepped back from Hollywood after Toy Story 4 to focus on family life in Chicago, but she did return to the role in Toy Story 5, which recently hit big screens. And it sounds like it's doing really well. I've got another story here talking about it. Yeah, and it looks like they did extremely well. Second biggest opening day of all time for an animated feature. And Kevin Hart believes that his ex-assistant, Misha Shakes, should cough up a five-figure sum for violating a confidentiality agreement. She agreed not to spill dirt about him, and then according to court docs, she was talking about stuff that she wasn't supposed to talk about.
2: So,
1: I don't know what's going to happen there, but it ought to be interesting. So that's too bad. I hate to see people do things like that. Big screen, little screen, on the John and Heidi Show.
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1: Now, surveys and studies and such. In case you've ever wondered if dreams have an impact on real life, the short answer is, for some people, yes. A survey found that a quarter of adults say dreams or nightmares have actually led them to make major life changes. A researcher found that 25% of respondents had taken actions like ending a relationship or quitting a job because of something that happened in a dream. The survey taken in the United States also found that 67% of people believe dreams and nightmares carry deeper meaning. 37% said they have experienced a dream that later came true in some form. Respondents report an average of 1.4 nightmares each month. Gen Z experiences the most bad dreams. Boomers the fewest. Experts say dreams can have a powerful impact because your brain processes them like a real experience, even though you're sleeping. So I don't always remember my dreams. Heidi does. She wakes up and she's like, oh. And then so he's got like some B-list celebrity. She's like, I was dreaming about Danny Bonaducci. I'm like, what? He was in line in front of me trying to get a cappuccino. I'm like, this is just the weirdest. Okay. All right. Surveys and studies and such on the John and Heidi Show.
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5: Local news now from UCToday.org. I'm Trey Westerberg. This update brought to you by KFC. Paws Along the River Humane Society assisted with a large-scale animal seizure Monday resulting from an active investigation at the Pleasant Valley Mobile Home Park in Youngsville, according to the Warren Observer. The seizure includes 25 dogs and puppies, 3 cats, 2 rats, and 1 guinea pig. As a precaution, all dogs taken are suspected to have been exposed to canine parvovirus, a highly contagious and potentially life-threatening disease. To protect the health and safety of the animals and others already being cared for, Paws Along the River Humane Society will be closed to the public and volunteers through at least Monday, July 6th. The New York State Department of Transportation is advising motorists that the bridge carrying I-86 over Chautauqua Lake will be closed this week as part of an ongoing rehabilitation project. According to the DOT, the eastbound and westbound lanes will be closed from 10 p.m. tonight until 6 a.m. Thursday. Motorists should follow the posted detour utilizing Route 394 and Route 430. Corey Mayor Jeff Fike took part in a Positive Corey event at the Education Center. The event was sponsored by the Jefferson Society. Fike outlined numerous projects in Corey inching their way closer to reality than they've ever been. From the new wastewater treatment plant to a decades overdue emergency service facility that has been discussed for a very long time, there's also the resurrection of a section of the Greenway Junction Trail, the Corey Lawrence Airport transfer is near completion, as well as the new comprehensive plan and the new zoning ordinance with updated code compliance ordinance to move toward completion soon after. And Corey City and Corey Police have begun a new partnership with Corey Memorial Hospital, providing an additional police officer to the city at no cost. There's been some good timing, too, as Corey received word earlier this year that First Energy would be replacing every streetlight in the city with LED lights at no cost, providing a huge savings for the city for the cost of the lights and future utility costs. PennDOT is beginning work to resurface Center Street, Main Street, and West Washington Street, a project that has been delayed for a few years. The Jefferson Society is an Erie-based think tank.
6: 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Penguins hockey, they pull off a trade with the Vegas Golden Knights. They have acquired Kaden Korzak in exchange for Parker Weatherspoon, as it's a swap of defensemen. If anything else, for Vegas, it is a bit of a salary dump as they were looking to get their salary cap number in a better spot. So the player that they acquire in Weatherspoon is a little bit cheaper than the player they trade away in Korzak, and the Penguins are hoping they get better because of it. Pirates baseball, they lose to the Philadelphia Phillies yesterday, 8-0 the final score. Bubba Chandler takes the loss. He's 3-8 as he gives up 5 runs and 6 in the third innings. Series continues today, Paul Skenes making the start. That's your Sports Flash for UCToday.org. I'm Matt Pauly.
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9: From your weather authority, today, breezy, afternoon, hot and humid, heat index approaching or exceeding 100, heat advisory in effect, high of 90 to 95. Tonight, very warm and muggy, low near 75. Thursday, hazy sunshine blending with clouds, very hot and humid again, heat index approaching or exceeding 100, heat advisory, high of 90 to 95. Latest weather updates on the Your Ear to Go app. I'm Weather Authority meteorologist Craig Flint.
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1: Time now for the scoop of the day. Guinness says the world's oldest known land animal is a giant tortoise named Jonathan. He is at least 190 years old. Might even be older. Living on the South Atlantic island of St. Helena, Jonathan arrived there in 1882, already fully grown. His birth year is estimated to be 1832.
2: What?
1: At the latest. Despite losing his eyesight and his sense of smell, he enjoys eating, basking in the sun, and even mating. Recently, Guinness World Records. Yeah, at 194. Guinness World Records named Jonathan the official icon, recognizing record holders whose achievements have been inspiring people all around the world. So that is the icon status. So Jonathan the tortoise, 194 years old. And a futuristic new invention from China could change the meaning of going to the toilet. Unveiled at a healthcare and accessibility expo in Shanghai, the Xioban is an AI-powered robot toilet designed for people with mobility challenges. Using advanced sensors and obstacle avoidance technology, the self-driving toilet can travel to wherever it needs to in your home. After use, it then returns to a docking station that is connected to your household plumbing, where the waste is automatically flushed away. This was going to be my weird news, but then I was like, this really isn't weird. It's kind of ingenious.
2: No, it's actually pretty brilliant.
1: The unit then does a little cleaning and sanitizing using pressured water and UV lights. Equipped with odor control filters, the high-tech toilet sells for $13,000. It offers a glimpse into the future of assistive technology. So yeah,
2: that's brilliant.
1: Like you said, at first, I was like, well, that's weird. But then I was like, you know what? For somebody that needs that, that's not weird at all. And again, $13,000 sounds like a lot of money. But when you start looking at medical equipment, that's probably not a lot. Scoop of the day right here on the John and Heidi Show.
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3: Local news now from UCToday.org. I'm Trey Westerberg. This update brought to you by KFC. Cory Mayor Jeff Feit took part in a positive Cory event at the Education Center. The event was sponsored by the Jefferson Society. Feit outlined numerous projects in Cory inching their way closer to reality than they've ever been. From the new wastewater treatment plant to a decades overdue emergency service facility that has been discussed for a very long time. There's also the resurrection of a section of the Greenway Junction Trail, the Cory Lawrence Airport transfer is near completion, as well as the new comprehensive plan and the new zoning ordinance with updated code compliance ordinance to move toward completion soon after. And Cory City and Cory Police have begun a new partnership with Cory Memorial Hospital, providing an additional police officer to the city at no cost. There's been some good timing, too, as Cory received word earlier this year that First Energy would be replacing every streetlight in the city with LED lights at no cost, providing a huge savings for the city for the cost of the lights and future utility costs. PennDOT is beginning work to resurface Center Street, Main Street, and West Washington Street, a project that has been delayed for a few years. The Jefferson Society is an Erie-based think tank. Paws Along the River Humane Society assisted with a large-scale animal seizure Monday resulting from an active investigation at the Pleasant Valley Mobile Home Park in Youngsville, according to the Warren Observer. The seizure includes 25 dogs and puppies, 3 cats, 2 rats, and 1 guinea pig. As a precaution, all dogs taken are suspected to have been exposed to canine parvovirus, a highly contagious and potentially life-threatening disease. To protect the health and safety of the animals and others already being cared for, Paws Along the River Humane Society will be closed to the public and volunteers through at least Monday, July 6th. The New York State Department of Transportation is advising motorists that the bridge carrying I-86 over Chautauqua Lake will be closed this week as part of an ongoing rehabilitation project. According to the DOT, the eastbound and westbound lanes will be closed from 10 p.m. tonight until 6 a.m. Thursday. Motorists should follow the posted detour utilizing Route 394 and Route 430.
4: NBC News Radio, I'm Michael Kastner. President Trump wants Congress to end birthright citizenship. The president floated the idea in a True Social post on Tuesday after the Supreme Court ruled 6-3 against his executive order to restrict the 14th Amendment. Trump wrote, "We can easily make it up in Congress through legislation." A Medicare pilot plan will now cover the most prescribed GLP-1s. More from Mark Mayfield.
5: The Medicare GLP-1 Bridge Program launches Wednesday, and participants must meet certain criteria like height and weight and have comorbidities. Copay will set users back $50 per month for a 30-day supply. The program runs through next year.
4: 3 ransom notes in the Nancy Guthrie case were reportedly all fake. An FBI source told Reuters Tuesday that after assessing the authenticity of the notes, they determined that none of them were genuine. Michael Kastner, NBC News Radio.
6: 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Erie Seawolves baseball, they beat Akron yesterday by a 6-4 score. They are now on a 4-game winning streak. The game 2 of that 6-game series taking place on the road coming up this evening. Cleveland Guardians baseball, tough loss yesterday. They fall to the Texas Rangers by a 4-2 score. Also a tough moment in the game for Cooper Engel, making just his second major league start in the outfield. At one point, he lost track of the number of outs and tossed a live ball into the stands. At the time, that cost them a run, and it allowed the Rangers to take a 3-2 lead. Series does continue today. Lefty Joey Cantillo on the mound. He'll enter today's game with a 6-3 record and also a 3.87 ERA. That's your Sports Slash for UCToday.org. I'm Matt Pauley.
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9: From your weather authority, today breezy, afternoon hot and humid, heat index approaching or exceeding 100, heat advisory in effect, high of 90 to 95. Tonight very warm and muggy, low near 75. Thursday, hazy sunshine blending with clouds. Very hot and humid again. Heat index approaching or exceeding 100. Heat advisory, high of 90 to 95. Latest weather updates on the Your Ear to Go app. I'm Weather Authority meteorologist Craig Flint.
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1: Thank you for listening to the John and Heidi Show on a Wednesday. Excited to visit right now with Joe Azzopardi, and I hope I'm saying his name right. He says it so much cooler than I do, but you know him from Jurassic World Dominion, from The Count of Monte Cristo, from 13 Hours, The Secret Soldiers of Benghazi, and now you're going to know him from Enola Holmes 3, the third installment of Netflix mystery adventure franchise. It actually drops today, and you work alongside Millie Bobby Brown from Stranger Things. And again, we've got him on the line right now, Joe Azzopardi. I love that last name. Where is that from? What is the origin of Azzopardi?
2: It's a Maltese surname. So I grew up in Malta with a British mother and a Maltese father, which for some reason gives me a slightly Welsh accent, which everybody always tries terribly hard to figure out, and no one can understand why. When I'm in Malta, everybody thinks I'm English, but then when I'm in England, everyone thinks I'm Welsh. I've never even been to Wales or understand it. Thankfully, I'm very, very good at accents, so it shouldn't matter.
1: That is awesome. How many different accents do you do?
2: Do you know what? When I was in drama school, I prided myself on being able to pretty much do most accents that my casting would be. I'm pretty good with them, and even if I can't pick them up on the spot, you just give me a few days with them, and I'll be able to get them down generally.
1: And I know you do a good American accent.
2: I can do a pretty good American accent, yeah.
1: Listen to this guy; that is amazing. And again, in the movie that we're going to be watching here, Enola Holmes 3, you are not using your American accent, but you're working with Millie Bobby Brown. She seems like a wonderful young lady, by the way.
2: She is amazing to work with, honestly, and I'm not just talking about as an actress. Obviously, she's a phenomenal actress, the whole world knows that, but she's also an incredible filmmaker. She's great. She kind of, before our scene together, she really kind of settled me and let me know that everything was fine, don't be afraid to explore, don't be afraid to improvise around. Before we even do a scene, she kind of groups the actors around and the director. We have this discussion about where the scene's going to go. We come up with a few ideas. But then the most fun part is that once you had those discussions, you stop, and now it's just time to play, and we have fun. And yeah, and there were a few times where me and Millie would be doing scenes with Helena Bonham Carter, and we would just have to pause because we were just being fits laughing because of Helena just being her wonderful, bubbly self.
1: Now, in Enola Holmes, she has a British accent. Is she really British, or is that just an accent?
2: Are you talking about Millie? Yeah, no, Millie is British, yes. I think she's been living in the States for quite a while, so, and she's married to an American as well, so I'm sure there's a slight influence on her accent over there. But no, she's as English as they come.
1: Well, I was going to say, because I've heard her do a variety of accents as well. I'm just fascinated by that because, like I said, I struggle to even just speak. So you guys are super talented. Now, Enola Holmes 3, again, third installment of this Netflix mystery adventure. And Enola Holmes is Sherlock Holmes' sister, which I think is really, really fun. And what do you play? What character do you play in this, Joe?
2: So my character's name is Mikhail Mitzi. I can't get into the details of my character's objectives in this because it's a bit of a surprise to the audience. But what I can tell you is that he is a character that anybody with Maltese roots would love to play.
1: Nice.
2: He's described as this Maltese James Bond type character who's he's incredibly agile. He's a great fighter. He can fight his way out of any situation, but he's also incredibly charming. You know, he can kind of just tunnel up to you and just get you to expose all your secrets. He's great, and I had such a good time playing him. And it's also because you have to do a lot of research into the history of it. You know, I feel like the character is based on maybe one or maybe a few people who ended up forming Malta's political parties. So there was a lot of character research to do into him as well.
1: I love
2: which
1: it.
2: Which I obviously enjoy. I love history.
1: That is fantastic. Well, I've got a link to the trailer so folks can see it, and they're going to want to see this on Netflix. It looks fantastic. Joe, thank you for taking the time to chat today. I appreciate it, sir.
2: Absolute pleasure. Thank you so much.
1: Absolutely. Again, our guest today, Joe Azzopardi. He is a part of this new program that launches today on Netflix. Yes, today is the day. Enola Holmes 3, the third installment of the Enola Holmes franchise, starring Millie Bobby Brown from Stranger Things. And again, you can also see Joe Azzopardi, who we've just just talked to, and many, many others. I've got a link to the trailer and all of the details if you'd like to see that. Again, it premieres globally today on Netflix. All of the details in the show notes for today at johnandheidishow.com.
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0: Heidi, did you know that the longest word in the English dictionary has over 180,000 letters? It refers to a chemical name, and it's rarely printed in full because,
1: Of course. That is ridiculous.
0: Just dumb. 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Yeah. 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There's no need for 180,000 characters in one word. No need. 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We don't know everything, but now we know this.
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5: Local news now from uctoday.org. I'm Trey Westerberg. This update brought to you by KFC. Corey Mayor Jeff Fei took part in a positive Corey event at the Education Center. The event was sponsored by the Jefferson Society. Fei outlined numerous projects in Corey inching their way closer to reality than they've ever been. From the new wastewater treatment plant to a decades overdue emergency service facility that has been discussed for a very long time. There's also the resurrection of a section of the Greenway Junction Trail. The Corey Lawrence Airport transfer is near completion, as well as the new comprehensive plan and the new zoning ordinance with updated code compliance ordinance to move toward completion soon after. And Corey City and Corey Police have begun a new partnership with Corey Memorial Hospital, providing an additional police officer to the city at no cost. There's been some good timing, too, as Corey received word earlier this year that First Energy would be replacing every streetlight in the city with LED lights at no cost, providing a huge savings for the city for the cost of the lights and future utility costs. PennDOT is beginning work to resurface Center Street, Main Street, and West Washington Street, a project that has been delayed for a few years. The Jefferson Society is an Erie-based think tank. Paws Along the River Humane Society assisted with a large-scale animal seizure Monday resulting from an active investigation at the Pleasant Valley Mobile Home Park in Youngsville, according to the Warren Observer. The seizure includes 25 dogs and puppies, 3 cats, 2 rats, and 1 guinea pig. As a precaution, all dogs taken are suspected to have been exposed to canine parvovirus, a highly contagious and potentially life-threatening disease. To protect the health and safety of the animals and others already being cared for, Paws Along the River Humane Society will be closed to the public and volunteers through at least Monday, July 6th. The New York State Department of Transportation is advising motorists that the bridge carrying I-86 over Chautauqua Lake will be closed this week as part of an ongoing rehabilitation project. According to the DOT, the eastbound and westbound lanes will be closed from 10 p.m. tonight until 6 a.m. Thursday. Motorists should follow the posted detour utilizing Route 394 and Route 430.
6: 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Penguins hockey, they pull off a trade with the Vegas Golden Knights. They have acquired Kaden Korzak in exchange for Parker Weatherspoon, as it's a swap of defensemen. If anything else for Vegas, it is a bit of a salary dump as they were looking to get their salary cap number in a better spot. So the player that they acquire in Weatherspoon is a little bit cheaper than the player they trade away in Korzak, and the Penguins are hoping they get better because of it. Pirates baseball, they lose to the Philadelphia Phillies yesterday, 8-0 the final score. Bubba Chandler takes the loss. He's 3-8 as he gives up 5 runs and 6 in the third innings. Series continues today, Paul Skeens making the start. That's your Sports Flash for UCToday.org. I'm Matt Pauly.
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9: From your weather authority, today breezy, afternoon hot and humid, heat index approaching or exceeding 100, heat advisory in effect, high of 90 to 95. Tonight very warm and muggy, low near 75, Thursday, hazy sunshine blending with clouds. Very hot and humid again. Heat index approaching or exceeding 100. Heat advisory, high of 90 to 95. Latest weather updates on the Your Ear to Go app. I'm Weather Authority meteorologist Craig Flint.
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1: Hiya, this is Mara Katria from State College, Pennsylvania, and this track is off of my LP called Modern M, featuring the new wave legend, Modern English. 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

0: We are John and Heidi, keeping you company in the morning on Channel 98.9. Time now for the joke of the day with my beautiful bride, Heidi Small. What do you have for me over there, Heidi?
1: Three golf clubs went into a bar. The putter asked for a beer. The wedge ordered a tequila. The third said, "Nothing for me, thanks. I'm the driver."
0: That's so dumb, it's funny.
1: That one was for you.
0: Hey, thank you. And did you know that I would giggle at that?
1: I knew you would,
0: yeah, because it's just so dumb. It's funny. I like those. I think that's good. Thank you, Heidi. That is
1: You're
0: the joke
1: welcome.
0: Of the day, and I didn't have to bleep her once. Thanks for listening to the John and Heidi Show.
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3: 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I'm Trey Westerberg. This update brought to you by KFC. Paws Along the River Humane Society assisted with a large-scale animal seizure Monday resulting from an active investigation at the Pleasant Valley Mobile Home Park in Youngsville, according to the Warren Observer. The seizure includes 25 dogs and puppies, 3 cats, 2 rats, and 1 guinea pig. As a precaution, all dogs taken are suspected to have been exposed to canine parvovirus, a highly contagious and potentially life-threatening disease. To protect the health and safety of the animals and others already being cared for, Paws Along the River Humane Society will be closed to the public and volunteers through at least Monday, July 6th. The New York State Department of Transportation is advising motorists that the bridge carrying I-86 over Chautauqua Lake will be closed this week as part of an ongoing rehabilitation project. According to the DOT, the eastbound and westbound lanes will be closed from 10 p.m. tonight until 6 a.m. Thursday. Motorists should follow the posted detour utilizing Route 394 and Route 430. Cory Mayor Jeff Feit took part in a Positive Cory event at the Education Center. The event was sponsored by the Jefferson Society. Feit outlined numerous projects in Cory inching their way closer to reality than they've ever been. From the new wastewater treatment plant to a decades overdue emergency service facility that has been discussed for a very long time, there's also the resurrection of a section of the Greenway Junction Trail, the Cory Lawrence Airport transfer is near completion, as well as the new comprehensive plan and the new zoning ordinance with updated code compliance ordinance to move toward completion soon after. And Cory City and Cory Police have begun a new partnership with Cory Memorial Hospital, providing an additional police officer to the city at no cost. There's been some good timing, too, as Cory received word earlier this year that First Energy would be replacing every streetlight in the city with LED lights at no cost, providing a huge savings for the city for the cost of the lights and future utility costs. PennDOT is beginning work to resurface Center Street, Main Street, and West Washington Street, a project that has been delayed for a few years. The Jefferson Society is an Erie-based think tank.
4: NBC News Radio, I'm Michael Kastner. Voters in Colorado handed U.S. Senator John Hickenlooper a win in Tuesday's Democratic Senate primary. He fended off a challenge from progressive state Senator Julie Gonzalez. Elsewhere, Democratic Socialist Milot Kyros unseated 15-term Democratic Representative Diana DeJet for a Denver-based House seat. It's the third time a Democratic Socialist has scored an upset in a competitive House primary this cycle. U.S. officials are in Qatar today to discuss peace negotiations with Iran, but they're not going to be meeting with the Iranians. Instead, U.S. Special Envoy Steve Witkoff and Trump son-in-law Jared Kushner will be meeting with Pakistani and Qatari mediators. And the lead singer of the Village People has died. Victor Willis co-founded the disco group in 1977. They were famous for their masculine costumes. He played the cop. Michael Kastner, NBC News Radio.
5: 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Erie Seawolves baseball, they beat Akron yesterday by a 6-4 score. They are now on a 4-game winning streak. The game 2 of that 6-game series taking place on the road coming up this evening. Cleveland Guardians baseball, tough loss yesterday. They fall to the Texas Rangers by a 4-2 score. Also a tough moment in the game for Cooper Engel, making just his second major league start in the outfield. At one point, he lost track of the number of outs and tossed a live ball into the stands. At the time, that cost them a run, and it allowed the Rangers to take a 3-2 lead. Series does continue today. Lefty Joey Cantillo on the mound. He'll enter today's game with a 6-3 record and also a 3.87 ERA. That's your Sports Slash for UCToday.org. I'm Matt Pauley.
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8: from your weather authority. Today, breezy afternoon, hot and humid. Heat index approaching or exceeding 100. Heat advisory in effect. High of 90 to 95. Tonight, very warm and muggy. Low near 75. Thursday, hazy sunshine blending with clouds. Very hot and humid again. Heat index approaching or exceeding 100. Heat advisory. High of 90 to 95. Latest weather updates on the Your Ear to Go app. I'm weather authority meteorologist Craig Flint.
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2: Fun fact for you, Heidi.
3: What's that, John?
2: Families of the Titanic's orchestra members were billed for the cost of their uniforms after their ship went down. Yeah.
3: What?
2: That seems a bit odd to me. That seems really odd.
3: Jeez.
2: Yeah. Fun fact for you, Heidi.
3: What's that, John?
2: Your nipples are as unique as your fingerprints.
3: You could leave a nipple print.
2: At a crime scene, yeah, you probably could. Fun fact for you, Heidi.
3: What's that, John?
2: There are over 100 billion known galaxies. How many unknown galaxies? Well, that's not known.
3: That's unknown.
2: Fun fact for you, Heidi.
3: What's that, John?
2: The word biweekly has two meanings. So it has a meaning twice a week or once every 2 weeks. So if you're getting paid biweekly, make sure that it's the one where you get paid more often.
3: Right.
2: And we'll do one more fun fact for you, Heidi.
3: What's that, John?
2: Kraft produces enough Cool Whip each year to fill the Grand Canyon.
3: Isn't that crazy?
2: That's a whole lot of Cool Whip.
3: I love Cool Whip.
2: I know you do. And I'm saying it funny because that was that from Family Guy?
3: It was.
2: I don't know that I saw the episode. I just saw the little clip shared online, the Cool Whip. Over and over and over. Several fun facts. Now you know. Thanks for listening to the John and Heidi Show.
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0: Time now for the movie quote of the day. I don't know if you're going to get this, and I am embarrassed because I'm a huge fan of this, and I don't think I would have gotten this. From 1985, you're an embarrassment to nature. You're an embarrassment to nature.
2: I don't know.
0: Back to the Future. Biff Tannen said that.
2: Oh.
0: Who did he say that to?
2: I don't remember that line.
0: Me neither. So I'm going to have to look that one up. Biff Tannen, Thomas Wilson, in the 1985, so the original Back to the Future, apparently said, you're an embarrassment to nature.
2: I do not remember that line.
0: Oh, I'll be looking it up because I don't either. And I got like four things on my counter here that are Back to the Future memorabilia.
2: I love those movies.
0: I'm a big fan, so I'm embarrassed and ashamed. Movie quote of the day on the John and Heidi Show.
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5: 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I'm Trey Westerberg. This update brought to you by KFC. Paws Along the River Humane Society assisted with a large-scale animal seizure Monday resulting from an active investigation at the Pleasant Valley Mobile Home Park in Youngsville, according to the Warren Observer. The seizure includes 25 dogs and puppies, 3 cats, 2 rats, and 1 guinea pig. As a precaution, all dogs taken are suspected to have been exposed to canine parvovirus, a highly contagious and potentially life-threatening disease. To protect the health and safety of the animals and others already being cared for, Paws Along the River Humane Society will be closed to the public and volunteers through at least Monday, July 6th. The New York State Department of Transportation is advising motorists that the bridge carrying I-86 over Chautauqua Lake will be closed this week as part of an ongoing rehabilitation project. According to the DOT, the eastbound and westbound lanes will be closed from 10 p.m. tonight until 6 a.m. Thursday. Motorists should follow the posted detour utilizing Route 394 and Route 430. Cory Mayor Jeff Fike took part in a Positive Cory event at the Education Center. The event was sponsored by the Jefferson Society. Fike outlined numerous projects in Cory inching their way closer to reality than they've ever been. From the new wastewater treatment plant to a decades overdue emergency service facility that has been discussed for a very long time, there's also the resurrection of a section of the Greenway Junction Trail, the Cory Lawrence Airport transfer is near completion, as well as the new comprehensive plan and the new zoning ordinance with updated code compliance ordinance to move toward completion soon after. And Cory City and Cory Police have begun a new partnership with Cory Memorial Hospital, providing an additional police officer to the city at no cost. There's been some good timing, too, as Cory received word earlier this year that First Energy would be replacing every streetlight in the city with LED lights at no cost, providing a huge savings for the city for the cost of the lights and future utility costs. PennDOT is beginning work to resurface Center Street, Main Street, and West Washington Street, a project that has been delayed for a few years. The Jefferson Society is an Erie-based think tank.
6: 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Pirates of baseball, they come up short yesterday as they end up losing to the Philadelphia Phillies by an 8-0 score. Bubba Chandler, his final line doesn't look great. 6 1/3, 5 runs, 7 hits, 6 strikeouts, 2 walks. But that doesn't tell the story. He had given up just 2 runs through the first 6 innings, but he ran into trouble in the 7th. He takes the loss, dropping to 3-8. Series does continue today. On the mound for the Pirates, it's going to be Paul Skeens. He'll enter today's game with a record of 6-7 and a 3.10 ERA. Zach Wheeler is set to go for the Phillies. He's having a really good season. He enters today's game with an 8-1 record and a 2.03 ERA. That's your Sports Flash for UCToday.org. I'm Matt Pauley.
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10: From your weather authority, today, breezy, afternoon, hot and humid, heat index approaching or exceeding 100, heat advisory in effect, high of 90 to 95. Tonight, very warm and muggy, low near 75. Thursday, hazy sunshine blending with clouds, very hot and humid again, heat index approaching or exceeding 100, heat advisory, high of 90 to 95. Latest weather updates on the Your Ear to Go app. I'm Weather Authority meteorologist Craig Flint.
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1: Time now for some weird news. There's a ton of ways to become famous. Acting in movies is one. Launching a big tech company, that's another one. Or singing in a nonsensical song that includes the word gangnam in its title, apparently. But a New Zealand soccer player, Tim Payne, found fame in a much stranger way by being named the least famous player in the world.
2: Aww.
1: Yeah, the World Cup. They had a lot of famous players, but he was the least famous. After an Argentine influencer announced that he wanted to find a player that people could root for, regardless of nationality, he opted for this gentleman, Tim Payne, and he bestowed him the title of the least known World Cup player. Well, the internet took notice, and a few days later, his Instagram following exploded from fewer than 5,000 people to over 3.5 million people. So now he has to lose that title. He's not the least known World Cup player. They're going to have to keep working on it until nobody is unknown, I'm assuming. Isn't that how that would work?
2: Sure.
1: I just love the number of World Cup spectators who are falling in love with the different places that they're visiting.
2: So much fun to watch.
1: Is heartwarming. So if you haven't seen any of those, I encourage you to check them out. Weird news on the John and Heidi Show.
3: It's Taylor Swift's wedding, so of course it's going to include a castle. TMZ says a massive one is being built inside Madison Square Garden as the venue is being transformed into a full-blown fairy tale. Crews were spotted unloading giant covered scenic pieces with labels like Garden Party 1, which may be a nod to the couple's garden engagement from last year. Guests will be required to sign electronic NDAs with each invitation individually watermarked. The wedding is set for July 3rd. The sharp-dressed men and the Dream Police may be coming to a city near you. ZZ Top and Cheap Trick are extending their tour.
4: 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ZZ Top kicked off the Big One tour in April, and Cheap Trick are promoting their new album All Washed Up. 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I'm Mark Mayfield.
3: Minions and Monsters is looking for a bananas box office start over the long holiday weekend. The seventh installment in the Despicable Me franchise is projected to make $80 million over the five-day period. And that's entertainment. I'm Daria Albinger.
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2: 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I'm Trey Westerberg. This update brought to you by KFC. Paws Along the River Humane Society assisted with a large-scale animal seizure Monday resulting from an active investigation at the Pleasant Valley Mobile Home Park in Youngsville, according to the Warren Observer. The seizure includes 25 dogs and puppies, 3 cats, 2 rats, and 1 guinea pig. As a precaution, all dogs taken are suspected to have been exposed to canine parvovirus, a highly contagious and potentially life-threatening disease. To protect the health and safety of the animals and others already being cared for, Paws Along the River Humane Society will be closed to the public and volunteers through at least Monday, July 6th. The New York State Department of Transportation is advising motorists that the bridge carrying I-86 over Chautauqua Lake will be closed this week as part of an ongoing rehabilitation project. According to the DOT, the eastbound and westbound lanes will be closed from 10 p.m. tonight until 6 a.m. Thursday. Motorists should follow the posted detour utilizing Route 394 and Route 430. Cory Mayor Jeff Fite took part in a Positive Cory event at the Education Center. The event was sponsored by the Jefferson Society. Fite outlined numerous projects in Cory inching their way closer to reality than they've ever been. From the new wastewater treatment plant to a decades overdue emergency service facility that has been discussed for a very long time, there's also the resurrection of a section of the Greenway Junction Trail, the Cory Lawrence Airport transfer is near completion, as well as the new comprehensive plan and the new zoning ordinance with updated code compliance ordinance to move toward completion soon after. And Cory City and Cory Police have begun a new partnership with Cory Memorial Hospital, providing an additional police officer to the city at no cost. There's been some good timing, too, as Cory received word earlier this year that First Energy would be replacing every streetlight in the city with LED lights at no cost, providing a huge savings for the city for the cost of the lights and future utility costs. PennDOT is beginning work to resurface Sitter Street, Main Street, and West Washington Street, a project that has been delayed for a few years. The Jefferson Society is an Erie-based think tank.
3: NBC News Radio, I'm Michael Kastner. Another Democratic Socialist is unseated and incumbent in a Democratic primary. In Tuesday's elections in Colorado, Democratic Socialist Milot Quiros unseated 15-term Democratic Representative Diana DeJet for a House seat. It's the third time a Democratic Socialist has scored an upset in a competitive House primary this cycle. Search and rescue teams are still searching for survivors in Venezuela, where last week's earthquakes killed nearly 2,000 people. The quakes toppled entire condominiums in the heavily populated northern part of the country. The U.S. is seeking about $15 million to set up temporary shelter for thousands left homeless by the quakes. And the Beach Boys co-founder Mike Love is listing his lavish Lake Tahoe mansion for $43 million. It includes a studio, wine cellar, and a poker room. Michael Kastner, NBC News Radio.
4: 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Pirates of baseball, they come up short yesterday as they end up losing to the Philadelphia Phillies by an 8-0 score. Bubba Chandler, his final line doesn't look great. 6 1/3, 5 runs, 7 hits, 6 strikeouts, 2 walks. But that doesn't tell the story. He had given up just 2 runs through the first 6 innings, but he ran into trouble in the 7th. He takes the loss, dropping to 3-8. Series does continue today. On the mound for the Pirates, it's going to be Paul Skeens. He'll enter today's game with a record of 6-7 and a 3.10 ERA. Zach Wheeler is set to go for the Phillies. He's having a really good season. He enters today's game with an 8-1 record and a 2.03 ERA. That's your Sports Flash for UCToday.org. I'm Matt Pauley.
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7: From your weather authority, today, breezy afternoon, hot and humid, heat index approaching or exceeding 100, heat advisory in effect, high of 90 to 95. Tonight, very warm and muggy, low near 75. Thursday, hazy sunshine blending with clouds, very hot and humid again, heat index approaching or exceeding 100, heat advisory, high of 90 to 95. Latest weather updates on the Your Ear to Go app. I'm weather authority, meteorologist Craig Flint.
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1: Time now for something special with Heidi Small. What do you have for me there, Heidi?
2: We're going to talk about some exotic meats and what they really taste like.
1: Oh, okay.
2: According to people who know, because I wouldn't have any idea.
1: Yeah, I wouldn't know either.
2: Rattlesnake apparently tastes like bland or mild chicken.
1: Okay.
2: Iguana tastes like mild duck.
1: Okay.
2: Beaver, first of all, why would you want to eat one of those? They're so cute.
1: Sure they are.
2: Tastes like lean beef. Jellyfish is almost flavorless with a gelatinous texture akin to rubber bands.
1: How do you know what a rubber band tastes like?
2: And a tarantula apparently tastes like crab. And human flesh, according to those who know, tastes like pork with a little bit of veal, but gamey.
1: Okay. Well, I'll tell you what. I have absolutely no intention of ever finding out on any of those.
2: No.
1: Especially the last one. None of them. That is just yuck. That is, yuck. Thank you, Heidi.
2: You're welcome, John.
1: That is definitely interesting. Something special with Heidi Small.

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1: About 2 out of every 3 of the world's geysers can be found at Yellowstone National Park.
0: No kidding.
1: I didn't know that.
0: I didn't know that either.
1: Let's see. In the U.S., they're called weed whackers. In Australia, they're called whippersnippers.
0: I kind of like the whippersnipper. Isn't that cool?
1: That's fun. And Disneyland's Tomorrowland opened in 1955 and was supposed to depict life in the year 1986.
0: Huh.
1: I've never been in there, so I don't know if it was accurate or not, but yeah. 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
11: Hello, I'm JJ Fox, and this is When I Hear It. Music is a personal thing. We all tend to connect with a song differently when we hear it. So this is just me saying out loud what certain songs mean to me, do for me, how they intrigue me, where they take me. Basically all the stuff that just rattles around my head when I hear it. Because I had been labeled as weird in high school, mainly because of my music taste, I couldn't wait to go to college to hopefully be around people who would accept me for just, well, being me. My brother lent me a record right around the time I was graduating high school. It was by a band called The Bolshoi, and I immediately connected with their sound, driving rhythms, wicked cool bass lines. Some lyrics of the one song really jumped out to me. I'm such a happy boy today, blew my family clean away, I'm going to university, what do you think now? Now, the meaning of the lyrics could point to a lot of different things, a lot of different meanings, but they struck me as this person is happy because they're getting away from a repressed atmosphere and finally going to be free to be themselves, something I really identified with at the time. So when I hear Happy Boy by the Bolshoi, I think of all the beautiful weirdos I've met and become friends with over the years since getting away from a truly f***ed up time in my life.

0: 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I'm JJ Fox. 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
1: What's up? This is Taylor Momsen from The Pretty Reckless. This is our new song, When I Wake Up, from our upcoming album, Dear God. When I Wake Up is about bad f***ing decisions and so much more.

0: Time now for the question of the day. This one's for you, Heidi. 31% of people say this is the worst thing about summer. What is it? I don't know if it's a worst thing, but it's not my favorite thing about summer.
1: The heat.
0: No, sunburn.
1: Oh. Yeah. Sunburns are no fun.
0: I got a sunburn a couple weeks back, and I was, my face was peeling. And then I had like important meetings, and I'm showing up, and like half of my face is peeling off. Like, I don't usually look like a leper. It's just I had a big weekend. That's all. Question of the day on the John and Heidi Show.

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4: NBC News Radio, I'm Michael Kastner. President Trump claims he could use Congress to end birthright citizenship in the U.S. Trump floated the idea in a True Social post on Tuesday after the Supreme Court ruled 6-3 against his executive order to restrict automatic citizenship to anyone born in the U.S., which is guaranteed by the United States Constitution. A new report says 3 ransom notes in the Nancy Guthrie case were all fake. An FBI source told Reuters Tuesday that after assessing the authenticity of the notes, they determined none of them are genuine. 2 of the notes were reported in early February, just days after Guthrie disappeared. The Mega Millions jackpot is rolling over again. More from Mark Mayfield.
5: There was no grand prize winner on Tuesday night, so the next drawing on Friday will be worth at least $542 million. The cash option on that works out to be $242 million.
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7: From your weather authority, breezy afternoon, hot and humid. Heat index approaching or exceeding 100. Heat advisory in effect. High of 90 to 95. Tonight, very warm and muggy with a low near 75. Thursday, hazy sunshine blending with clouds. Very hot and humid again. Heat index approaching or exceeding 100. Heat advisory, high of 90 to 95. Latest weather updates on the Your Iridigo app. I'm weather authority meteorologist Craig Flint.
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1: Time now for the list. I have the top prediction market bets. Why put money on things like sports and award shows and elections when you can bet on things like this? These are the 10 weirdest or probably weirdest bets available on the prediction market, Kalshi and Poly Market. Will Jesus Christ return before 2027? You can put money down on that right
2: really?
1: Now.
2: Really?
1: Yeah, there's people taking that bet. Will Jesus Christ return before Grand GTA? What is that? Grand Theft Auto 6.
2: Mm.
1: Okay. Will Avengers Doomsday be nominated for the Best Picture Academy Award? Okay.
2: That's a bet I would take.
1: Will Jerome Powell be seen in public this month? Will Elon Musk buy OnlyFans? Will Joe Rogan join 60 Minutes by June 30th? He did not, so I don't think. I wouldn't know. I haven't watched. Will Jake Paul announce a run for public office this year? Will there be a new pandemic in 2026? And they have others as well. There's the top prediction market bets that are kind of odd. I've got the list in the show notes for today at johnandheidishow.com.

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6: Singer, songwriter, and musician Boy George got his big break with the group Culture Club, putting out their first album in 1982, and so far have done a total of 6 studio albums together. But Boy George has also done solo albums. He put out his first album in 1987, an album called Sold, and his newest album called SE18 in 2025. Now, I've always liked Boy George and Culture Club. Boy George has a very unique voice, which, as he has gone through his career, has deepened a little bit, and I think I actually like it better now than I did when I first heard it. So let's go back to his latest studio album. From 2025, off the album SE18, here's Boy George and a song called Self-Help Business.

0: From 2025, off an album called SE18, there is Boy George in a song called Self-Help Business. Now, not only is Boy George a great musician, but he's also made many television appearances as well. He's offered 3 autobiographies, the first called Take It Like a Man, the second called Straight, and the third called Karma, each one picking up where the last one left off. He's also written music and lyrics for songs used in the stage play Taboo, which first premiered back in 2002.
1: Thanks for joining me for The Music Is Out There. I'm Dr. Kevin. Tune in next time for more music you probably haven't heard, right here on Channel 98.9. Another night.

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1: We always like to wrap things up around here with good news, and I think this is good news. Community comes together to give seniors a day of pure joy on a giant slip and slide.
2: I love this.
1: Who says a giant slip and slide is just for kids? At a senior living community in Tennessee, residents traded their walkers for an inner tube, and they spent a day laughing and splashing and embracing their inner child during one of the summer celebrations. Annual ride and slide event at Adams Place in Tennessee brought together residents, caregivers, firefighters, and college football players for a day that was about a whole lot more than getting wet. It was about creating joy. A massive tarp stretched across the lawn, that was the centerpiece of the festivities. The fire department kept the slide soaked and ready while residents safely got on and off tubes. Members of the Middle Tennessee State University football team were there. They were lending a hand, cheering participants on every step of the way. Among the people preparing for the ride was a guy by the name of Mike Mitchell. He's an Army veteran, retired church minister, and he served for 60 years. And he slowly made his way towards the inner tube, gave himself a little pep talk. He said, I can do this. I'm a soldier. I can do this. And then he got on there and they pulled him through. And it looks like everybody that did this had a blast. There is a video and you are going to probably want to watch it because it's just adorable. I've got a link to it. It's in the show notes for today at johnandheidishow.com. Time to say goodbye, Heidi.
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0: Hey, it's your buddy Bob Stye. People keep asking me, what is Britpop? Well, it's whatever I want it to be. I give you 2 hours of 90s UK alternative and, yes, British new wave from the 1980s. 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
2: Local news now from UCToday.org. I'm Trey Westerberg. This update brought to you by KFC. Corey Mayor Jeff Fye took part in a Positive Corey event at the Education Center. The event was sponsored by the Jefferson Society. Fye outlined numerous projects in Corey inching their way closer to reality than they've ever been. From the new wastewater treatment plant to a decades overdue emergency service facility that has been discussed for a very long time. There's also the resurrection of a section of the Greenway Junction Trail. The Corey Lawrence Airport transfer is near completion, as well as the new comprehensive plan and the new zoning ordinance with updated code compliance ordinance to move toward completion soon after. And Corey City and Corey Police have begun a new partnership with Corey Memorial Hospital, providing an additional police officer to the city at no cost. There's been some good timing, too, as Corey received word earlier this year that First Energy would be replacing every streetlight in the city with LED lights at no cost, providing a huge savings for the city for the cost of the lights and future utility costs. PennDOT is beginning work to resurface Center Street, Main Street, and West Washington Street, a project that has been delayed for a few years. The Jefferson Society is an Erie-based think tank. Paws Along the River Humane Society assisted with a large-scale animal seizure Monday resulting from an active investigation at the Pleasant Valley Mobile Home Park in Youngsville, according to the Warren Observer. The seizure includes 25 dogs and puppies, 3 cats, 2 rats, and 1 guinea pig. As a precaution, all dogs taken are suspected to have been exposed to canine parvovirus, a highly contagious and potentially life-threatening disease. To protect the health and safety of the animals and others already being cared for, Paws Along the River Humane Society will be closed to the public and volunteers through at least Monday, July 6th. The New York State Department of Transportation is advising motorists that the bridge carrying I-86 over Chautauqua Lake will be closed this week as part of an ongoing rehabilitation project. According to the DOT, the eastbound and westbound lanes will be closed from 10 p.m. tonight until 6 a.m. Thursday. Motorists should follow the posted detour utilizing Route 394 and Route 430.
3: NBC News Radio, I'm Michael Kastner. Democratic Socialists keep notching wins over incumbents in primaries. In Tuesday's elections in Colorado, Democratic Socialist Milot Kiros unseated 15-term Democratic Representative Diana DeJet for a House seat. It's the third time a Democratic Socialist has scored an upset in a competitive House primary this cycle. President Trump claims he could use Congress to end birthright citizenship in the U.S. He floated the idea in a True Social post on Tuesday after the Supreme Court ruled 6-3 against his executive order to restrict automatic citizenship to anyone born in the U.S., but that's guaranteed by the U.S. Constitution. And it's going to be a brutally hot 4th of July weekend for much of the country. These people are not looking forward to it.
4: It goes from kind of fun to be out in to almost unbearable.
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6: 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Erie Seawolves baseball, they beat Akron yesterday by a 6-4 score. They are now on a 4-game winning streak. The game 2 of that 6-game series taking place on the road coming up this evening. Cleveland Guardians baseball, tough loss yesterday. They fall to the Texas Rangers by a 4-2 score. Also a tough moment in the game for Cooper Engel, making just his second major league start in the outfield. At one point, he lost track of the number of outs and tossed a live ball into the stands. At the time, that cost them a run, and it allowed the Rangers to take a 3-2 lead. Series does continue today. Lefty Joey Cantillo on the mound. He'll enter today's game with a 6-3 record and also a 3.87 ERA. That's your Sports Flash for UCToday.org. I'm Matt Pauley.
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7: From your weather authority, breezy afternoon, hot and humid, heat index approaching or exceeding 100, heat advisory in effect, high of 90 to 95. Tonight, very warm and muggy with a low near 75. Thursday, hazy sunshine blending with clouds, very hot and humid again, heat index approaching or exceeding 100, heat advisory, high of 90 to 95. Latest weather updates on the Your Irrigo app. I'm weather authority meteorologist Craig Flint.
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1: Bright suns and hello, it's Cindy Scott here. Let's start off her day today, this Wednesday, with a weird story. And we're going to talk about a very weird Guinness World Record, and it just happens to be about the loudest person in the world.
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0: It's weird story time on this Wednesday, and let's discuss an Australian town crier that has earned a place in the record books after being recognized as the loudest person ever measured, being the loudest person in the world. 58-year-old Joseph McGrail Baitup of Canberra set the record by shouting the word "now" at 122.4 decibels, louder than the previous mark of 121.7 decibels set by a Northern Ireland school teacher in 1994. Now, the sound level is comparable to a chainsaw or an ambulance siren heard up close. Think about that. That's loud. Now, McGrail Baitup needed 7 attempts to break the record and said his voice was hoarse for days afterwards. A longtime town crier known as Lord Joseph, he became interested in the feat while researching records related to his ceremonial role. Despite his achievement, he said he'd be happy if someone eventually beats it. Quote, records are meant to be broken.
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7: 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I'm stood here with Nancy DeMurray, and we're talking about First Friday, which is going to be happening on Thursday.
8: Change it to Thursday this time because of the way the 4th fell on Saturday. So many people go out of town for the weekend that we wanted to still have our event. So we're doing it on Thursday night from 5 to 9 p.m. It's going to be the classic car and Jeep extravaganza. Street Machines will be here with all their fancy cars. We have a couple Jeep clubs coming. They're all going to be on display down Center Street. The Salvation Army is also doing a Christmas in July kind of event, and they will have a bell ringer going through downtown. So Salvation Army is a great cause. We have some great music coming. Kokomo Time is very hard to say. DJ Jams is going to be probably by Little Annie's. Tank Freeland is going to be down by across the track. And Scott Lockwood will be on Hiram's Port. We also have some food trucks coming.
7: All right. So all this is going to be happening July 2nd, Thursday, right here in downtown Corey from 5 to 9 p.m.
9: It's Ask Dr. Phil. If you're concerned that your teen could be involved in promiscuous and risky behavior on the web, this needs to be stopped right now before it's too late. 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That means you've got to learn how to use the internet, know where they're going, what chat rooms, social sites, everywhere they go on the internet. 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So mom and dad, let's learn the computer and know where those kids are going. 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

0: feel-good story today involves the GLP-1 pill, but it's actually not. It's about having a chill pill if you happen to be on a GLP-1 because it's affecting more than just weight loss. It's affecting a lot more because there's more findings about what that stuff does to you.
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0: It's Cindy Scott here, and let's have our feel-good story today. And if there's anything that they can't do, so weight loss drugs can help prevent crime. A new study suggests that medications like Ozempic and Mounjaro may influence more than appetite. They also could affect impulse behavior and aggression. Researchers found that people taking GLP-1 medication showed a weaker link between traits like impulsiveness, alcohol use, and violent actions. Now, the drugs appear to affect brain systems involved in rewards, cravings, stress, and self-control, which may help people avoid emotional reactions that escalate. Scientists caution that the findings don't prove GLP-1 drugs directly reduce violence, and more research is needed. But as millions use these medications, their effects on the brain are becoming a growing area of study. So that's more of the weird things that happen to be as you are taking those GLP-1s. One of those things you have to think about if you want to be put on one of those. One of those things that I'm just happy that I don't take those or I'm not on that. That's why I'm doing the smart thing by changing my lifestyle with my weight loss.
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6: NBC News Radio. I'm Chris Caraccio. It's going to be a brutally hot 4th of July weekend for much of the country. Forecasters say temperatures this week are set to range from 90 to 105 degrees from the plains into the Appalachians and from the Gulf Coast to the eastern seaboard. That puts the mercury at 10 to 20 degrees above average. President Trump is aboard the new Air Force One as it conducts its maiden voyage today. He is flying out to North Dakota for the dedication of the Theodore Roosevelt Presidential Library. The president will join other dignitaries as part of the U.S. 250th anniversary celebration. He'll be flying there in the modified Boeing 747 that Qatar gave to the U.S. as a gift last year. The plane is meant to be a temporary Air Force One until Boeing delivers a new presidential jet. Venezuela's National Assembly president says the death toll from last week's earthquakes has now risen to over 1,900 and over 6,000 have been pulled from the debris. I'm Chris Caraccio, NBC News Radio.
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9: From your weather authority, breezy afternoon, hot and humid, heat index approaching or exceeding 100, heat advisory in effect, high of 90 to 95. Tonight, very warm and muggy with a low near 75. Thursday, hazy sunshine blending with clouds, very hot and humid again, heat index approaching or exceeding 100, heat advisory, high of 90 to 95. Latest weather updates on the Your Irritigo app. I'm weather authority meteorologist Craig Flint.
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2: 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You're like, what, Cindy? 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
1: So it's Cindy Scott here. Let's discuss that little voice trying to sell you something that just might be more effective if it sounds a little bit like your own. So new research suggests people are more likely to trust and follow advice from voices that resemble theirs. Not because of accent or pitch, but because of a voice's unique texture known as timbre. Now, researchers tested the effect across TV-style pitches, crowdfunding campaigns, ads, and product recommendations. They found people viewed similar-sounding voices as more competent and persuasive. Discovery comes as AI voice technology advances. Now, it raises the possibility that future companies could customize digital assistants to sound more like each individual customer. Because AI is getting really scary. And we're just going to feel like we live in the Matrix here pretty soon.
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7: 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Thomas Jefferson began work on the Declaration of Independence on June 11th, 1776. 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It took Jefferson 17 days to have the final draft completed. The Declaration was finally presented on the 4th of July. 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
9: We've all seen TV shows featuring surgeons performing delicate procedures while music is playing in the operating room. Music keeps things calm, keeps the pace up, and helps everyone stay awake during those long procedures. But what kind of music is best for this kind of work? Spotify surveyed about 700 surgeons and healthcare pros in over 50 countries about their operating room playlist preferences. In addition to discovering that 90% of surgeons like music whilst operating, 89% of them preferred playlists over listening to albums. They also came up with a ranking of genre favorites. Rock finished in first place, followed closely by pop. Then came classical, jazz, and hip-hop. If you're an anesthesiologist, though, there's a 59% chance that you prefer some kind of pop music.
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0: Hey, it's your buddy Bob Stye. Back in the 1990s, we said, been there, done that. And we also loved angry and sad music that rocked. And I bring that to you with the Grunge Garage. 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
3: NBC News Radio. I'm Chris Caraccio. Protesters are at the top of the Empire State Building spire. Footage shows a man and woman dressed in all black wearing masks while waving a flag. The flag reads, "When the power of love beats the love of power, the world knows peace." There are no reports yet if they are connected to any specific organization. President Trump is in North Dakota for the dedication of the Theodore Roosevelt Presidential Library. He'll join other dignitaries in Medora, where Roosevelt spent time ranching in the North Dakota Badlands. The 26th president of the U.S. protected roughly 230 million acres of public land, created the U.S. Forest Service, and established five national parks. A heat wave is impacting millions across the eastern part of the country as the 4th of July weekend approaches. The most extreme temperatures are in the Great Lakes region today, with parts of Wisconsin, Ohio, Michigan, and Illinois all expected to be impacted. I'm Chris Caraccio, NBC News Radio.
4: I'm Angela Morton, and I help bring awareness of drug and alcohol issues to rural areas. 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
5: From your weather authority, breezy afternoon, hot and humid. Heat index approaching or exceeding 100. Heat advisory in effect. High of 90 to 95. Tonight, very warm and muggy with a low near 75. Thursday, hazy sunshine blending with clouds. Very hot and humid again. Heat index approaching or exceeding 100. Heat advisory, high of 90 to 95. Latest weather updates on the Your Irrigo app. I'm weather authority meteorologist Craig Flint.
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1: It's Guy News, and let's talk about some of the top prediction market bets. Now, there's all sorts of things that you can bet on, like sports, award shows, elections, but why put money down on things like that? You can bet on stuff like this. So there are some very weird bets available on some of the prediction markets, like Poly Market and Kalshi. So these are just some of the few things that are taking the top places. Starting off with Avengers Doomsday. Will it be nominated for Best Picture and a Best Picture Academy Award? That's something that you can actually bet on. Next thing, will Jeremy Powell be seen in public this month? Will Elon Musk buy OnlyFans? Like the company, not an account. Or like an individual thing. Will Joe Rogan join 60 Minutes by June 30th? Which is today. We'll see. I know. Or was that yesterday? Was that yesterday? Oh my goodness. Where are my days going? Where are my days going? Anyway, will Jake Paul announce a run for public office in 2026? And last but not least, will there be a new pandemic this year? I don't know. Who knows? I hope not. I didn't like the last one at all.

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2: For UCToday.org, I'm JT reporting. Downtown Corey's monthly First Friday celebration will take place on Thursday, July 2nd, instead of its usual Friday date because of the Independence Holiday weekend. The event runs from 5 until 9 p.m. and will feature a classy car and Jeep extravaganza along Center Street, live music, and several downtown locations. There'll be food trucks, vendors, horse-drawn carriage rides, and a balloon artist, Magic Steve. The Corey Area United Fund and several local nonprofit organizations will also be participating, while the Salvation Army will hold its Christmas in July promotion. At the same time, the Corey Area Arts Council's Thursday in the Park concert series will continue in the Corey City Park with a performance by Music for Veterans. Channel 98.9, Corey's Radio Alternative, will be on hand as well with prize giveaways. The Pennsylvania State Police are reminding motorists to drive safely and avoid impaired driving as the busy 4th of July holiday weekend approaches. According to the Erie Station of the Pennsylvania State Police, troopers will conduct sobriety checkpoints and roving DUI patrols at various locations throughout Erie County during the holiday period. The enforcement effort is intended to identify and remove impaired drivers from area roadways. The Union City Alumni Association has announced its 65th annual homecoming parade, which is scheduled for Saturday, September 19th, rain or shine. Community organizations, businesses, schools, alumni groups, bands, clubs, churches, and individuals are invited to participate in what the Alumni Association is calling one of Union City's most anticipated annual traditions. The parade will celebrate this year's theme, America the Beautiful, honoring the nation's history, communities, and spirit through creative and patriotic displays. For more information about entering the parade, the email is unioncitypa.alumni1@gmail.com. That's it for now. JT reporting.
3: NBC News Radio, I'm Chris Caraggio. A couple known for climbing skyscrapers are reportedly now in custody after climbing to the top of the Empire State Building in Manhattan today and getting engaged. The man and woman dressed all in black, wearing masks on their faces, made their way to the top of the building's spire with a flag flying. WABC says officers climbed up to meet the couple and took them into custody. Before that, as they made their way down, the man looked to get down on one knee and propose. The woman appears to be Angela Nicolau, who has 1.1 million followers on Instagram and was the subject of the 2024 Netflix film Skywalkers, A Love Story. She posted on Instagram a video from the spire of the Empire State Building. A heat wave is bearing down on the eastern part of the U.S. as the 4th of July weekend approaches. The most extreme temperatures today are in the Great Lakes region, with parts of Wisconsin, Ohio, Michigan, and Illinois all expected to be impacted. I'm Chris Caraggio, NBC News Radio.
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5: The World Cup continuing for the United States tonight. They're now in the knockout round of 32, and tonight they'll face Bosnia-Herzegovina at Levi's Stadium in Santa Clara. The United States winning their group, going 2-1 in three games. Their attack has already produced 8 goals. That ties a U.S. World Cup record. Bosnia is making their first ever trip to the knockout round. They're built on defense and discipline, and the winner will play July 6th in Seattle against either Senegal or Belgium in the round of 16. The Erie Seawolves beat Akron 6-4 on Tuesday, starting a 6-game series in Ohio. The Seawolves have now won 4 in a row. Peyton Graham with 3 hits and 3 RBIs, Chris Myers and EJ Exposito each with a home run. And the NASCAR Cup Series will be back in action Sunday as they race at Chicagoland Speedway.
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8: From your weather authority, breezy afternoon, hot and humid. Heat index approaching or exceeding 100. Heat advisory in effect. High of 90 to 95. Tonight, very warm and muggy with a low near 75. Thursday, hazy sunshine blending with clouds. Very hot and humid again. Heat index approaching or exceeding 100. Heat advisory, high of 90 to 95. Latest weather updates on the Your Iridigo app. I'm weather authority meteorologist Craig Flint.
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1: You know, the What's a Josh broadcast. It's Wednesday, the first day of July. Can you believe it? National Postal Workers Day, National U.S. Postage Stamp Day, National Ginger Snap Day. It's also National Creative Ice Cream Flavors Day. I like good old-fashioned vanilla. Ooh, and add some cookie dough in that. Mix it around, make it a flurry. You got me for life on that one. If today's your day, if it's your birthday, happy birthday to you, and thanks for hanging out with the What's a Josh broadcast.

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0: hanging out on the What's a Josh broadcast. I just read some news that I am not too thrilled about. It involves one of my favorite ways to watch TV when I watch. 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
4: A blood drive will be held on Wednesday, July 8th from 10 a.m. till 3 p.m. at the Union City Christian and Missionary Alliance Church at 2 Downer Street in Union City. The drive is being organized in support of Asland, a student at the Union City Middle School who continues to rely on regular blood transfusions. Appointments are encouraged to help minimize wait times, although walk-ins will be accepted on the day of the event. That's the blood drive from 10 a.m. till 3 p.m. on Wednesday, July 8th at the Union City Christianary and Missionary Alliance Church. The 19th annual Jamestown Regional Celtic Festival and Gathering of the Clans is once again coming to Mayville Lakeside Park on Friday evening, August 21st, and all day Saturday, August 22nd. 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
1: What's up? This is Taylor Momsen from The Pretty Reckless. This is our new song, When I Wake Up, from our upcoming album, Dear God. When I Wake Up is about bad f***ing decisions and so much more.

0: hanging on the What's a Josh broadcast. I was just reading this story, and it actually came out back on the 15th about Fox Corporation has purchased Roku. I don't like this. Now, so they bought it for $160 per share, a total of $22 billion. $22 billion in enterprise value. Now, they say that not a whole lot's going to change. I had no idea that Fox actually bought Tubi as well. But do you remember getting away from all the big ownership and purchasing into Roku back in the day and how, you know, you're able to watch basically free TV? If you didn't want to subscribe to any Netflix or anything like that, you could watch free TV. And today you still can do that. But the rumor is that that might be going away. So my question to you, and this is not against Fox, it's not against Roku. It's disappointing because I hate seeing a big conglomerate taking on a product that I really enjoy because I'm kind of afraid what they might do to it as far as making you pay for it. But I'm wondering, and maybe somebody can help me out, when is the last time there was a big money purchase like this that was actually good for us, the consumers? I'd love to hear from you. What's a Josh.com? You're going to need to remind me because I can't think. Once all this money gets involved, I feel like we're the last ones to even be thought about as far as the consumers go.
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2: It's Taylor Swift's wedding, so of course it's going to include a castle.
3: Trying to stifle my size desire.
2: TMZ says a massive one is being built inside Madison Square Garden as the venue is being transformed into a full-blown fairy tale. Crews were spotted unloading giant covered scenic pieces with labels like Garden Party 1, which may be a nod to the couple's garden engagement from last year. Guests will be required to sign electronic NDAs with each invitation individually watermarked. The wedding is set for July 3rd. The sharp-dressed men and the Dream Police may be coming to a city near you. ZZ Top and Cheap Trick are extending their tour.
4: 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ZZ Top kicked off the Big One tour in April, and Cheap Trick are promoting their new album, All Washed Up. Tickets for the new dates go on sale Friday. I'm Mark Mayfield.
2: Minions and Monsters is looking for a bananas box office start over the long holiday weekend. The seventh installment in the Despicable Me franchise is projected to make $80 million over the five-day period. And that's entertainment. I'm Daria Albinger.
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0: on the What's a Josh broadcast, just gave you that story about Fox buying Roku. And basically what I'm saying is usually when a giant company buys something I like Roku, it doesn't make it any better. So I'm curious if you can give me examples of when was the last time there was a big merger that actually turned out well for the consumer. And I actually got a couple, and I'm glad you guys spoke up. Kevin said, when Disney bought Marvel, we got a ton of movies and shows we probably never would have gotten otherwise. Brian, the local hospital got bought by a larger system. That was more specialists and better equipment that followed. That's true. Now, I'm not talking about things like that. I guess I should specify. I'm talking about in the entertainment industry. Trevor, more money usually means better products, but more fees. Ashley said, and I like this one, things get more polished, but less personal. And I think that's where I have my problem, because creativity in the product takes a complete nosedive because now you've got all the corporate lawyers and everybody involved with it. Anyway, if you want to jump in on this, we'd love to hear from you at whatsajosh.com.
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3: For UCToday.org, I'm JT reporting. Downtown Corey's monthly First Friday celebration will take place on Thursday, July 2nd, instead of its usual Friday date because of the Independence holiday weekend. The event runs from 5 until 9 p.m. and will feature a classy car and Jeep extravaganza along Center Street, live music, and several downtown locations. There'll be food trucks, vendors, horse-drawn carriage rides, and a balloon artist, Magic Steve. The Corey Area United Fund and several local nonprofit organizations will also be participating, while the Salvation Army will hold its Christmas in July promotion. At the same time, the Corey Area Arts Council's Thursday in the Park concert series will continue in the Corey City Park with a performance by Music for Veterans. Channel 98.9, Corey's Radio Alternative, will be on hand as well with prize giveaways. The Pennsylvania State Police are reminding motorists to drive safely and avoid impaired driving as the busy 4th of July holiday weekend approaches. According to the Erie Station of the Pennsylvania State Police, troopers will conduct sobriety checkpoints and roving DUI patrols at various locations throughout Erie County during the holiday period. The enforcement effort is intended to identify and remove impaired drivers from area roadways. The Union City Alumni Association has announced its 65th annual homecoming parade, which is scheduled for Saturday, September 19th, rain or shine. Community organizations, businesses, schools, alumni groups, bands, clubs, churches, and individuals are invited to participate in what the Alumni Association is calling one of Union City's most anticipated annual traditions. The parade will celebrate this year's theme, America the Beautiful, honoring the nation's history, communities, and spirit through creative and patriotic displays. For more information about entering the parade, the email is unioncitypa.alumni1@gmail.com. That's it for now. JT reporting.
4: NBC News Radio. I'm Chris Caraccio. A couple known for climbing skyscrapers are reportedly now in custody after climbing to the top of the Empire State Building in Manhattan today and getting engaged. The man and woman, dressed all in black, wearing masks on their faces, made their way to the top of the building's spire with a flag flying. WABC says officers climbed up to meet the couple and took them into custody. Before that, as they made their way down, the man looked to get down on one knee and propose. The woman appears to be Angela Nicolau, who has 1.1 million followers on Instagram and was the subject of the 2024 Netflix film Skywalkers, A Love Story. AAA is projecting that more than 72 million Americans will travel during the Independence Day holiday period this year. The holiday travel sets another record, but it's only a 0.5% increase from last year as rising inflationary pressures take a toll. The travel period started Saturday and ends Sunday, with many Americans expected to travel at least 50 miles from home. I'm Chris Caraccio, NBC News Radio.
5: 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Major League Baseball, the Pittsburgh Pirates will continue their series in Philadelphia tonight, the third of a four-game series. Pirates lost Tuesday 8-0. They were shut out on five hits and stranded eight men on base. They struck out 13 times against Philadelphia pitching. Tonight, Paul Skeens will get the start. He's 6-7. Zach Wheeler, who's 8-1, will go for the Phillies. The Cleveland Guardians are wrapping up their series with Texas this afternoon, trying to avoid the sweep after losing on Tuesday 4-2. They have fallen two games back of the Chicago White Sox in the AL Central. Kyle Manzardo hit a two-run home run in the loss. The Erie Seawolves defeated Akron 6-4 Tuesday, the start of a six-game series. The Seawolves have now won four in a row and eight of their last nine. Peyton Graham had three hits and three RBIs. I'm Tony Desiri, and that's your Sports Flash delivered by UCToday.org.
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8: 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Starting this afternoon, sunny with a high near 93. Tonight, clear skies with a low around 72. Looking ahead to Thursday, sunny with a high near 94. On Thursday night, there's a chance of showers and thunderstorms with a low around 73. Currently, it's 91. For UCToday.org, I'm Bill Banks with your weather flash.
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1: You know, the What's a Josh broadcast, we're talking about when big money gets involved with something, the fun of it goes away. And that was the conversation we had about Roku. Just got a message from Trevor. Remember when streaming was simple, then big money showed up? Yeah. And that's exactly what I'm talking about. Mark said, every app I love gets bought and immediately becomes 30% ads. Yes, Mark, thank you. I say that because, do you remember MyFitnessPal? That was one of the first calorie trackers that I downloaded on my phone like maybe 15 years ago. Because like I said, I've always watched my weight and I've always counted calories. I stopped using it for a while. I go to log back in and they had a really nice free version. And then I saw like Adidas, or maybe it wasn't Adidas, maybe Under Armour or somebody bought it. And it's all ads or you have to pay for it. And it's expensive. It's like $200 a year. But yeah, I'm right there with you, Mark. Thank you for that one. Love to hear from you. What's a Josh.com.
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0: Hanging out on the What's a Josh broadcast. A couple more comments on what I'm saying about when big money gets involved with anything, it takes the creativity out and it becomes something I don't like. And that was the conversation we had with Fox buying Roku for, like, what I say, $22 billion. Insane. And the rumor is that a lot of the free streaming might be going away on that one. I like this one, and this one hits really close to home with me. And I love this because if you hear my voice right now, you're hearing me on a radio station that is locally owned and locally operated. 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The local DJs disappeared within a year. That was back in 1999. I remember when all that happened, and it continued to happen. So that's why I say, if you're hearing my voice right now, you're hearing it on one of the good stations that kept it local. So, Laura, thank you for that one. We'd love to hear from you at whatsajosh.com.
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1: Hiya, this is Mara Katria from State College, Pennsylvania, and this track is off of my LP called Modern M, featuring the new wave legend, Modern English. 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

0: Hanging on the What's a Josh broadcast. There is a myth out there that says the more of this you have, the better your mental health is. What is it? And is it true? I'll tell you more coming up.
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0: thank you for spending time on the What's a Josh broadcast. So a lot of people assume that having more money would automatically improve your mental health, but while financial security can definitely reduce stress over bills, housing, healthcare, and retirement, experts say wealth comes with its own challenge. In a new Time article, a mental health specialist who has worked with some of the world's richest families says he often sees loneliness, family conflict, and emotional struggles hidden behind luxury. Hang on a second. You don't have to have money to have all that. Unlimited resources can make it easier to avoid difficult conversations, consequences, and compromises that help build strong relationships. In some cases, money can even worsen family problems by delaying accountability. Research continues to show that money cannot substitute for honesty, vulnerability, accountability, love, or the foundations of psychological well-being. I will tell you this. I would love to experiment with that. If you just want to give me a couple $1 million, I will let you know how I turn out. More on the way.
1: If you could do something today that could save someone's life, would you do it? 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How's that possible? That's the real percentage of people who give blood. Let's roll up our sleeves and make a difference. 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
2: 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Downtown Corey's monthly First Friday celebration will take place on Thursday, July 2nd, instead of its usual Friday date because of the Independence holiday weekend. The event runs from 5 until 9 p.m. and will feature a classy car and Jeep extravaganza along Center Street, live music, and several downtown locations. There'll be food trucks, vendors, horse-drawn carriage rides, and a balloon artist, Magic Steve. The Corey Area United Fund and several local nonprofit organizations will also be participating, while the Salvation Army will hold its Christmas in July promotion. At the same time, the Corey Area Arts Council's Thursday in the Park concert series will continue in the Corey City Park with a performance by Music for Veterans. Channel 98.9, Corey's Radio Alternative, will be on hand as well with prize giveaways. The Pennsylvania State Police are reminding motorists to drive safely and avoid impaired driving as the busy 4th of July holiday weekend approaches. According to the Erie Station of the Pennsylvania State Police, troopers will conduct sobriety checkpoints and roving DUI patrols at various locations throughout Erie County during the holiday period. The enforcement effort is intended to identify and remove impaired drivers from area roadways. The Union City Alumni Association has announced its 65th annual homecoming parade, which is scheduled for Saturday, September 19th, rain or shine. Community organizations, businesses, schools, alumni groups, bands, clubs, churches, and individuals are invited to participate in what the Alumni Association is calling one of Union City's most anticipated annual traditions. The parade will celebrate this year's theme, America the Beautiful, honoring the nation's history, communities, and spirit through creative and patriotic displays. For more information about entering the parade, the email is unioncitypa.alumni1@gmail.com. That's it for now. JT reporting.
3: NBC News Radio. I'm Chris Caraccio. President Trump is in North Dakota paying tribute to a man he believes embodied the heart and soul of America. Trump is in the city of Medora for the dedication of the Theodore Roosevelt Presidential Library. Trump called the 26th president of the U.S. a true American hero. He was accompanied by several dignitaries, including Interior Secretary Doug Burgum, who previously served as the governor of North Dakota. Trump took the new Air Force One on its maiden voyage earlier today to travel to North Dakota. A heat wave is impacting millions across the eastern part of the U.S. as the 4th of July weekend approaches. The most extreme temperatures are in the Great Lakes region today, with parts of Wisconsin, Ohio, Michigan, and Illinois all expected to be impacted. Elsewhere, temperatures in Washington and New York could possibly rise near the 100-degree mark. Tomorrow, much of the East Coast will see dangerous heat levels. Major cities across the region, like Philadelphia and Boston, are set to be affected. I'm Chris Caraccio, NBC News Radio.
4: 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The World Cup continuing for the United States tonight. They're now in the knockout round of 32, and tonight they'll face Bosnia-Herzegovina at Levi's Stadium in Santa Clara. The United States winning their group, going 2-1 in three games. Their attack has already produced 8 goals. That ties a U.S. World Cup record. Bosnia is making their first ever trip to the knockout round. They're built on defense and discipline, and the winner will play July 6th in Seattle against either Senegal or Belgium in the round of 16. The Erie Seawolves beat Akron 6-4 on Tuesday, starting a 6-game series in Ohio. The Seawolves have now won 4 in a row. Peyton Graham with 3 hits and 3 RBIs. Chris Myers and EJ Exposito each with a home run. And the NASCAR Cup Series will be back in action Sunday as they race at Chicagoland Speedway. I'm Tony Desiri, and that's your Sports Flash delivered by UCtoday.org.
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7: With your weather flash, I'm Bill Banks, UCtoday.org. 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Starting this afternoon, sunny with a high near 93. Heat index values could reach 104. Tonight, clear skies with a low around 72. Heat index values may climb to 102. Looking ahead to Thursday, sunny conditions are on the way with a high near 94. Currently, it's 93 in thunderstorms. For UCtoday.org, I'm Bill Banks with your weather flash.
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0: You're on the What's a Josh broadcast. Time for the retro movie quote of the day. It seems like we've been stuck in the 80s all this week, and I'm not complaining. Today, we're going back to 1985. 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
1: The What's a Josh broadcast and the retro movie quote of the day. If you put your mind to it, you can accomplish anything. Great quote, phenomenal movie from 1985. What movie is that from? If you put your mind to it, you can accomplish anything. I'll give you the answer in a couple songs.
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0: Well, that's it for the What's a Josh broadcast. Thank you so much for putting up with me. I will talk to you tomorrow. Same time, same place.
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3: NBC News Radio. I'm Chris Caraccio. President Trump is in North Dakota paying tribute to a man he believes embodied the heart and soul of America. Trump is in the city of Medora for the dedication of the Theodore Roosevelt Presidential Library. Trump called the 26th president of the U.S. a true American hero. He was accompanied by several dignitaries, including Interior Secretary Doug Burgum, who previously served as the governor of North Dakota. Trump took the new Air Force One on its maiden voyage earlier today to travel to North Dakota. AAA is forecasting that more than 72 million Americans will travel during this year's Independence Day holiday period. The holiday travel sets another record, but it's also only a 0.5% increase from last year as rising inflationary pressures take a toll. The travel period started Saturday and ends Sunday, with many Americans expected to travel at least 50 miles from home. And the U.S. gets back to World Cup action tonight in Santa Clara. They're taking on Bosnia to begin the knockout stage. I'm Chris Caraccio, NBC News Radio.
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6: 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Starting tonight, a heat advisory is in effect until July 3rd. Later tonight, clear skies with a low around 72. Looking ahead to Thursday, sunny with highs near 94. Thursday night brings a chance of showers and thunderstorms, partly cloudy with a low around 73. Currently it's 93 and thunderstorms. For UCToday.org, I'm Bill Banks with your weather.
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here's a hypothetical for you. In the United States, tax laws are what they are. And when it comes to if you're ultra wealthy. So if you're making like, let's say $1 trillion a year, should there be a cap on how much your wealth, your accumulated wealth should be? Well, in a poll of 7,500 people, 30% said yes, there should be a limit. 51% said no. And 20% said, I don't know. Now, American capitalism obviously is the way that we can all get ahead and earn our money. I mean, this is the country that immigrants can come here and become millionaires later in their lives. However, there are those stuck in poverty all their lives. So

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0: went to the internet, and of course the internet has many, many, many opinions about a mini a topic. Well, someone asked, what is the worst city in the United States? Where have you been that is the worst city? And according to this, more people hated Cincinnati more than any other city. I'm not exactly sure what Cincinnati did to them, but that was the top vote getter. Salt Lake City was also on the list. Barstow, California. One person said it was like Mad Max's wasteland. Another person mentioned that they really were disappointed by Daytona Beach. I don't know what they were expecting versus what they got, but Daytona Beach, apparently for this one person, you got to step up your game.
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3: NBC News Radio, I'm Scott Carr. President Trump's in North Dakota, honoring a figure he says embodied the heart and soul of America. He's in the city of Medora for the dedication of the Theodore Roosevelt Presidential Library.
4: On the steps of the Burning Hills, we dedicate a living monument to a legend, a statesman, soldier, frontiersman.
3: Trump took a new Air Force One on its maiden voyage to get there. Scorching temperatures are impacting millions across the eastern U.S. As the 4th of July weekend approaches, the most extreme temperatures are in the Great Lakes region today, with parts of Wisconsin, Ohio, Michigan, and Illinois all expected to be impacted. It's expected temperatures in Washington, D.C. and New York City could hit the triple digits. The U.S. is kicking off their World Cup knockout stage match in just a few hours, taking on Bosnia-Herzegovina in Santa Clara, California. England beat the Democratic Republic of the Congo earlier today in Atlanta. Scott Carr, NBC News Radio.
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8: 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Starting tonight, a heat advisory is in effect until July 3rd at 8 p.m. for the listening area. Later tonight, clear with a low around 72. Tomorrow, sunny with a high near 94. Thursday night brings a chance of showers and thunderstorms, partly cloudy with a low around 73. Currently, it's 92 and thunderstorms. For UCToday.org, I'm Bill Banks with your weather flash.
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3: Well, now, we call this the act of mating. 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

If you have a dog, you probably have a story of what your dog ate. Like, I can't believe my dog ate that. In just a few minutes, we'll tell you about a couple of stories that people came to the internet to discuss what their dog ate. 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
1: What's up? This is Taylor Momsen from The Pretty Reckless. This is our new song, When I Wake Up, from our upcoming album, Dear God. When I Wake Up is about bad f***ing decisions and so much more.

happened to me a couple of weeks ago. My youngest wiener dog, who's 9, decided to shoot her shot after we ordered some Mexican takeout. My wife had the corn tortilla right there. Just as the dog was calculating, I can reach that, fling it, and then eat all the toppings that land on the floor, which she did. And then a few days later, we had to go to the vet because of the gastrointestinal problems that the Mexican food had on their German tummies. But there was a recent survey of people asked, what is something weird that your dog has eaten? Here's a few of the responses. 2 full wasp nests, several tampons, all of the garden lawn sprinklers, over 2 pounds of sand in one sitting, reading glasses, driver's license, and the F11 key on a keyboard.

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0: If you're on probation for something and you're looking to get off of probation, maybe the thing you should do is not anything illegal during the probation meeting, but you can't tell everybody anything when it comes to how to live their lives. And this guy, a young Canadian, well, yeah, he showed up to his probation doing something illegal. Details coming up.
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4: 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Visit talkaboutvaping.org. 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
9: NBC News Radio, I'm Scott Carr. The U.S. will hit the pitch tonight to begin the knockout stage of the World Cup. They'll take on Bosnia-Herzegovina in Santa Clara, California. Earlier today, England defeated the Democratic Republic of the Congo in Atlanta with 2 goals from star Harry Kane. And now Belgium and Senegal are facing off in Seattle. The intense heat dome affecting much of the entire eastern half of the country is prompting the Trump administration to issue emergency orders for a mid-Atlantic power grid. The Energy Department wants to maximize output, they say, as all-time heat records are expected to fall across the East Coast. The rescue operations continue in Venezuela. First responders are still searching for people underneath rubble caused by 2 massive earthquakes last week. Officials say the death toll has risen to more than 1,900, and more than 6,000 have been pulled from the debris. The number of missing stands in the tens of thousands. Scott Carr, NBC News Radio.
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11: 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Starting tonight, a heat advisory is in effect until July 3rd. Clear skies with a low around 72. Tomorrow brings sunny conditions with highs near 94. Looking ahead to Thursday night, a chance of showers and thunderstorms. Partly cloudy with a low around 73. Currently, it's 90 and clear. For UCToday.org, I'm Bill Banks with your weather flash.
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